0: What's up, bitches?
1: I did not win the Powerball last night. In fact, nobody did, so the jackpot for Saturday night's drawing has now surpassed $500 million. How's it hanging, rock stars? I'm Dave Duran, sending you on a quick little vacay to Swingtown.

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1: 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Summertime's a bang.

it's got something for you. 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Stop me when I'm passing by. Oh my, my, I'm your ice cream man. 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I'm your

0: In just a couple of days here, in fact, this Saturday, David Lee Roth will celebrate birthday number 72. Motley Crue in Boston, straight ahead.
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12: Here's your Thunder 103.9 forecast. Clear skies tonight with lows around 51. Winds out of the northeast around 5 miles an hour. High temperatures reach up to 81. Tomorrow, mainly clear skies. Clear skies tomorrow night, lows dip down to about 58. I'm meteorologist Ray Miller. Currently, it's 59 degrees.
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0: look for the long-awaited concert film Ozzy and Black Sabbath Back to the Beginning to hit theaters worldwide Wednesday, October 28th.
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6: Here's your Thunder 103.9 forecast. Clear skies tonight with lows around 51. Winds out of the northeast around 5 miles an hour. High temperatures reach up to 81. Tomorrow, mainly clear skies. Clear skies tomorrow night. Lows dip down to about 58. I'm meteorologist Ray Miller. Currently 57.
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This Saturday, you're invited to the Waynetown Oktoberfest and Halloween Town Festival at Guy Tremaine Park. Halloween Town will take place from noon to 5 with a lot of fun things for children and adults. The area will be the home of several large animated spooks, ghosts, and a haunted graveyard. Attendees can participate in a hayride with Count Dracula. Kids can trick or treat at 35 vendor booths. Lunch and dinner will be served from 11 a.m. to 8 p.m. The Oktoberfest menu includes brats, hot dogs, fried bologna and spam sandwiches, homemade vegetable soup, plus a lot more. Eric Barr and the Jammers will take the stage from 5 to 8 p.m. So come on out to Waynetown, the Waynetown Oktoberfest in Halloween Town, this Saturday for a great time in a little town.

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Well, the big news is Aerosmith is back in the saddle. October 29th and November the 1st, California Dream On Aerosmith and Friends will play the Hollywood Bowl. And guests for the shows include Guns N' Roses, The Black Crowes, Billy Idol, Sammy Hagar, and a bunch of other folks you know. Hit up aerosmith.com for all the details.

0: After Guns N' Roses play the Aerosmith and Friends shows in California, they'll pack their bags for a trip over to Asia for a tour mid-November. Then, in late November through mid-December, they'll be in Australia and New Zealand for shows. I'm Dave Duran, as ZZ Top Bus Ride is in your immediate future.
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5: 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Eric Barr and the Jam will take the stage from 5 to 8 p.m. So come on out to Waynetown, the Waynetown Oktoberfest in Halloween Town this Saturday for a great time in a little town.
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15: Here's your Thunder 103.9 forecast. Clear skies tonight with lows around 51. Winds out of the northeast around 5 miles an hour. High temperatures reach up to 81. Tomorrow, mainly clear skies. Clear skies tomorrow night. Lows dip down to about 58. I'm meteorologist Ray Miller. Currently 52.
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8: Here's your Thunder 103.9 forecast. Clear skies tonight with lows around 51. Winds out of the northeast around 5 miles an hour. High temperatures reach up to 81. Tomorrow, mainly clear skies. Clear skies tomorrow night. Lows dip down to about 58. I'm meteorologist Ray Miller. Currently 52.
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0: So check this out. It's pretty cool. This February 3rd and 4th, memorabilia from the legendary director, the late Stanley Kubrick, will go to auction. And the star of the auction is the axe used by Jack Nicholson in the movie The Shining. 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

Do you play the scratchies? John Bon Jovi may or may not, I don't know. But he has partnered with his home state of New Jersey for the Jersey legend John Bon Jovi scratch-off lottery ticket. Proceeds will benefit the John Bon Jovi Soul Kitchen Foundation. I'm Dave Duran, the Night Service rambles on.

0: This October 30th, look for the Who by Numbers Super Deluxe Edition, featuring, among other things, 92 previously unreleased audio tracks. And that, my friends, is a whole lot of Who.
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9: Your Short Thunder 103.9 forecast. Clear skies tonight with lows around 51. Winds out of the northeast around 5 miles an hour. High temperatures reach up to 81. Tomorrow, mainly clear skies. Clear skies tomorrow night. Lows dip down to about 58. I'm meteorologist Ray Miller. Right now, it's 53 degrees.
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0: Phil Collins goes into the Rock and Roll Hall of Fame next month for the second time. He got in with Genesis back in 2010. This time around, he goes in for his solo work.
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6: Here's your Thunder 103.9 forecast. Clear skies tonight with lows around 51. Winds out of the northeast around 5 miles an hour. High temperatures reach up to 81. Tomorrow, mainly clear skies. Clear skies tomorrow night. Lows dip down to about 58. I'm meteorologist Ray Miller. Currently, it's 51 degrees.
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0: Couple Skate with Poison is over. It's an all skates with Ozzy next.
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0: 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We continue with Queen and their bikes next.
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4: Here's your Thunder 103.9 forecast. Lows level off around 51. Overnight, under clear skies, winds out of the east, around 5 miles an hour. Mainly sunny Friday. High temperatures reach up to 81. Clear skies Friday night. Lows dip down to about 58. I'm meteorologist Ray Miller. Currently, it's 50 degrees.
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0: Aerosmith will play LA's Hollywood Bowl on October 29th and November the 1st. They're bringing some friends along for the ride. 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
5: Here's your Thunder 103.9 forecast. Lows level off around 51. Overnight, under clear skies, winds out of the east, around 5 miles an hour. Mainly sunny Friday. High temperatures reach up to 81. Clear skies Friday night. Lows dip down to about 58. I'm meteorologist Ray Miller. Currently, it's 50 degrees.
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0: Leonard Skinner helping me close up shop for the night. Weekend's almost here. I will see you tomorrow for Finally Friday. I'm Dave Duran. Remember, don't do stupid stuff, and stupid stuff won't happen to you.
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Oh, yeah, some nice Pink Floyd to get us going, and we fire up Friday. Well, we're getting there. The weekend is staring us in the face. I'm Chaz Mixon. Got some Dire Straits coming up, and ZZ Top as well. Here's Journey.

0: ZZ Top right there, and Chaz Mixon doing the rockin' as we head off into the weekend. Here's a perfect celebration. I mean, the ultimate weekend food combination. You may do this every weekend, but today is International Beer and Pizza Day. Mm-hmm. Go to town with that for sure. How about some Elton John and the Pretenders? They're coming up.
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15: Here's your Thunder 103.9 forecast. Lows around 47 overnight under clear skies. Winds out of the east around 5 miles an hour. Highs around 81 Friday. Lots of sunshine. Lows around 58 Friday night. Clear skies. I'm meteorologist Ray Miller. Right now, 48.
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0: The fine stylings of one AC/DC and the title track to that Highway to Hell album. That is a good one from 1979. I'm Chaz Mixon. Hang with me. I've got Bad Company, some Night Ranger, anything you need. Radio Chaz. Go there on my Facebook page and let me know.
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6: Here's your Thunder 103.9 forecast. Lows around 47 overnight under clear skies. Winds out of the east around 5 miles an hour. Highs around 81 Friday. Lots of sunshine. Lows around 58 Friday night. Clear skies. I'm meteorologist Ray Miller. Right now, 48.
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0: Night Ranger for you with Chaz Mixon. 1 hour in the books. We got lots more rocking to do all night long. The Doobie Brothers and more on the way.
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0: Tom Petty and the Heartbreakers for you right there with Chaz Mixon. How much would you pay for the axe that Jack Nicholson used in The Shining if it were up for auction? Well, apparently Stanley Kubrick's personal collection, a bunch of items, including that axe that Jack Nicholson used, are going up for auction in February. Sold by Bonhams in London. They're going to have exhibitions in New York, and also next week, apparently, in L.A. and Paris. But anyway, they're expecting between $40,000 and $65,000 for that axe. That's crazy. But that'd be cool to own. Hang on, Judas Priest and Boston are on the way.
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10: Here's your Thunder 103.9 forecast. Lows around 47 overnight under clear skies. Winds out of the east around 5 miles an hour. Highs around 81 Friday, lots of sunshine. Lows around 58 Friday night, clear skies. I'm meteorologist Ray Miller. Right now, 48.
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0: Fleetwood Mac. Yeah, very nice from Stevie Nicks. I'm Chaz Mixon, Radio Chaz, my Facebook page you can use anytime. All right, love to hear from you. Let's get into the Edgar Winter Group next.
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6: Here's your Thunder 103.9 forecast. Lows around 47 overnight under clear skies. Winds out of the east around 5 miles an hour. Highs around 81 Friday. Lots of sunshine. Lows around 58 Friday night, clear skies. I'm meteorologist Ray Miller. Right now, 48.
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0: And I am Chaz Mixon, ready for some Sabbath. Yeah, let's lead the way with another set. Ozzy and the Boys coming up.
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0: There they go, off into the evening. Yes, indeed. Great stuff from Led Zeppelin. And I am Chaz Mixon. This day, 1971, The Who played a small, low-key show at the University of Surrey, Guildford, with guest John Sebastian joining in on harmonica on Magic Bus, the only outside musician ever to jam with The Who on stage. Backstage, the group celebrated John Entwistle's 27th birthday. Yeah, there's a bunch of birthdays today. We'll go over that in a little bit. Got some Def Leppard and Pink Floyd on the way.
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12: Here's your Thunder 103.9 forecast. Clear skies overnight with lows around 47. Southeast winds around 5 miles an hour. Daytime highs approaching 83. Friday, mainly sunny skies. Lows dip down to about 59. Friday night, mainly clear. I'm meteorologist Ray Miller. Currently, it's 47 degrees.
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0: yeah, that Ragdoll going. There's that Aerosmith with Chaz. Hanging out all night long. Got some Bowie and a few Guns N' Roses coming up next.
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4: Here's your Thunder 103.9 forecast. Clear skies overnight with lows around 47. Southeast winds around 5 miles an hour. Daytime highs approaching 83. Friday, mainly sunny skies. Lows dip down to about 59. Friday night, mainly clear. I'm meteorologist Ray Miller. Currently 55.
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0: Ah, yes, that's Suffragette City. There goes David Bowie with Chaz. How about some Queen to lead the way? They're coming right up.
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0: And there they go. Cheap Trick caught live. And I am Chaz Mixon. We do have a bunch of birthdays today. We talked about John Entwistle, who we lost in 02. John would have been 82 today. Another one, a big one. John Lennon was born on this day. We lost him back in 80, of course. He would have been 86 today. His son Sean was born on this day as well. Yeah, on his birthday. The only child of John and Yoko. 51 today is Sean Lennon. And Jackson Brown. Look at that. Jackson Brown is 78 today. Do some Bon Jovi next.
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16: Here's your Thunder 103.9 forecast. Lows around 46, overnight under mainly clear skies, southeasterly winds, around 5 miles an hour. High of 83, Friday, lots of sunshine. Mainly clear Friday night, lows dip down to about 59. I'm meteorologist Ray Miller. Right now, 46.
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0: cranking up the AC/DC here as we head off into the weekend, and I am Chaz Mixon. It's day 1981 during a North American tour. The Rolling Stones played the first of two nights at the L.A. Memorial Coliseum in Los Angeles. Support act was Prince, who dressed in his controversial bikini briefs and trench coat and ran off stage after 15 minutes due to the crowd booing and throwing beer cans at him. We'll do some Rush and the Stones here in just a bit.
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5: Here's your Thunder 103.9 forecast. Lows around 46, overnight under mainly clear skies, southeasterly winds, around 5 miles an hour. High of 83, Friday, lots of sunshine. Mainly clear, Friday night, lows dip down to about 59. I'm meteorologist Ray Miller. Right now, 46.
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0: There goes Rush, 1975, Fly By Night, and I'm Chaz Mix. And this day in 74, they made their American television debut on Don Kirshner's rock concert. The set includes, well, stuff from the first album, of course. That's what they had. Best I Can, In the Mood, and Finding My Way. They won't perform on American television again about 34 years later in 08. On the Colbert Report. How about the Eagles? They're on the way next.
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0: Genesis right there, and I am Chaz Mixon, the land of confusion. We don't want any confusion, especially if you have a fire in your house. It is Fire Prevention Day, commemorating the Great Chicago Fire of 1911. If you haven't already, come up with an emergency escape plan for your household. Check the batteries in your smoke detectors. And yes, teach the kids how to stop, drop, and roll. You might need it. The Kinks and Tom Petty up next. 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
12: Here's your Thunder 103.9 forecast. Lows level off around 44 overnight under clear skies. Southeast winds around 5 miles an hour. Lots of sunshine Friday. Highs around 83. Lows dip down to about 59 Friday night. I'm meteorologist Ray Miller. Currently 44.
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0: little Van Halen right there. Yes, indeed. Janie's Crying with Chaz Mixon. Keeping this thing rocking all night long, and glad to have you aboard. Ready for the weekend, too. Kansas is coming up next.
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5: Here's your Thunder 103.9 forecast. Lows level off around 44 overnight under clear skies. Southeast winds around 5 miles an hour. Lots of sunshine Friday. Highs around 83. Lows dip down to about 59 Friday night. I'm meteorologist Ray Miller. Currently 44.
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0: It's some Zeppelin for my friend Jennifer. She's all about Robert Plant, of course, and I'm Chaz Mixon. Let's get it rocking again with Alice Cooper on the way.
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Deep Purple doing their thing right there from Machine Head, the Electric Light Orchestra. They'll be lighting it up here in a little bit along with Bad Company. Right now, Foreigner.

0: Well, Bad Co right there, moving on, and I am Chaz Mix. And this day, 1985, on what would have been John Lennon's 45th birthday, Yoko opens Strawberry Fields in New York City's Central Park. The entrance to the memorial is located directly across from the Dakota Apartments, where Lennon last lived and where he was murdered in 1980. Ono did donate $1 million to open that park. ZZ Top on the way, got Sugarloaf in just a few, too.
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7: Here's your Thunder 103.9 forecast. Lots of sunshine today with a high of 83. Southerly winds, 5 to 10 miles an hour. Lows level off around 59 tonight. Highs level off around 79. Tomorrow, cloudy skies. I'm meteorologist Ray Miller. Currently 43.
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0: There you go. A classic from the vault for sure. Sugarloaf. And I am Chaz Mixon, about to wrap it up here. And we'll get into some Bryan Adams and Hart. They're on the way.
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7: Here's your Thunder 103.9 forecast. Lots of sunshine today with a high of 83. Southerly winds, 5 to 10 miles an hour. Lows level off around 59 tonight. Highs level off around 79. Tomorrow, cloudy skies. I'm meteorologist Ray Miller. Currently 43.
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0: Their album Dog and Butterfly released this week in 1978. Yeah, I think it's the best Heart album for sure. I am Chaz Mixon. Out of here. Enjoy your weekend, all right? All that football going on and whatever celebrating you're going to be doing. And we'll talk again on Monday.
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I am Curtis Broadstreet. 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
5: Happy Friday morning. Here's a look at what's going on in Montgomery County for October 9th. 2026. Waytown is bringing spooks and drinks to Tremaine Park tomorrow for their annual Oktoberfest and Halloween Town. Both begin at 11 a.m. and will feature vendors, games, hayrides, and many food selections. Eric Barr and the Jammers will take the main stage at 5. Halloween Town will remain open in the park through Halloween night. In other news, tonight is week 8 for high school football. For this week's coverage, Crawfordsville is defending against Greencastle on Thunder 103.9 WIMC. Meanwhile, North Montgomery is defending against Frankfort on 106.3 WCDQ. Both coverages are scheduled to begin at 6:30. 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
12: Here's your Thunder 103.9 forecast. Lots of sunshine today with a high of 83. Southerly winds 5 to 10 miles an hour. Lows level off around 59 tonight. Highs level off around 79. Tomorrow, cloudy skies. I'm meteorologist Ray Miller. Right now, it's 42 degrees.
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3: Here's your Thunder 103.9 forecast. Lots of sunshine today with a high of 83. Southerly winds, 5 to 10 miles an hour. Lows level off around 59 tonight. Highs level off around 79. Tomorrow, cloudy skies. I'm meteorologist Ray Miller. Currently, it's 44 degrees.
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0: Got another Zoom meeting with Steve from corporate today. Well, guess what? We'll be right back with your daily morning dose of classic rock hits from back of the day in just a few short minutes.
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You're listening to the Crawfordsville Peachcast Morning Show. I am Curtis Broadstreet. In just 1 hour, it's the dynamic duo of Dave Peach and Dave Meyer discussing the movie State and Maine. But first, we're going to take right back to your daily morning dose of classic rock hits from back in the day, all coming up right here on Thunder 103.9.

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15: Happy Friday morning. Here's a look at what's going on in Montgomery County for October 9th. 2026. Waytown is bringing spooks and drinks to Tremaine Park tomorrow for their annual Oktoberfest and Halloween Town. Both begin at 11 a.m. and will feature vendors, games, hay rides, and many food selections. Eric Barr and the Jammers will take the main stage at 5. Halloween Town will remain open in the park through Halloween night. In other news, tonight is week 8 for high school football. For this week's coverage, Crawfordsville is defending against Greencastle on Thunder 103.9 WIMC. Meanwhile, North Montgomery is defending against Frankfort on 106.3 WCDQ. Both coverages are scheduled to begin at 6:30. 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That's all for this morning. 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
6: Here's your Thunder 103.9 forecast. Lots of sunshine today with a high of 83. Southerly winds 5 to 10 miles an hour. Lows level off around 59 tonight. Highs level off around 79. Tomorrow, cloudy skies. I'm meteorologist Ray Miller. Currently, it's 44 degrees.
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0: yeah, we've got more where that came from right after these short messages.
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12: Here's your Thunder 103.9 forecast. Lots of sunshine today with a high of 83. Southerly winds, 5 to 10 miles an hour. Lows level off around 59 tonight. Highs level off around 79. Tomorrow, cloudy skies. I'm meteorologist Ray Miller. Currently, it's 44 degrees.
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0: 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If you're stuck in it, do not go anywhere. We'll be right back right after this quick break.
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Happy Friday morning. You're listening to the Crawfordsville Peachcast Morning Show. I am Curtis Broadstreet. In just in half an hour, it's the dynamic duo of Dave Peach and Dave Meyer discussing the film State and Main. But first, we're going to take right back to your daily morning dose of classic rock hits from back in the day, all coming up right here on Thunder 103.9.

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9: Happy Friday morning. Here's a look at what's going on in Montgomery County for October 9th. 2026. Waytown is bringing spooks and drinks to Tremaine Park tomorrow for their annual Oktoberfest and Halloween Town. Both begin at 11 a.m. and will feature vendors, games, hay rides, and many food selections. Eric Barr and the Jammers will take the main stage at 5. Halloween Town will remain open in the park through Halloween night. In other news, tonight is week 8 for high school football. For this week's coverage, Crawfordsville is defending against Greencastle on Thunder 103.9 WIMC. Meanwhile, North Montgomery is defending against Frankfort on 106.3 WCDQ. Both coverages are scheduled to begin at 6:30. 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
10: 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Halloween Town will take place from noon to 5 with a lot of fun things for children and adults. The area will be the home of several large animated spooks, ghosts, and a haunted graveyard. Attendees can participate in a hayride with Count Dracula. Kids can trick or treat at 35 vendor booths. Lunch and dinner will be served from 11 a.m. to 8 p.m. The Oktoberfest menu includes brats, hot dogs, fried bologna and spam sandwiches, homemade vegetable soup, plus a lot more. Eric Barr and the Jammers will take the stage from 5 to 8 p.m. So come on out to Waytown, the Waytown Oktoberfest in Halloween Town this Saturday for a great time in a little town.
11: 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We'd like to salute these Hispanic businesses that are Chamber members.
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19: Here's your Thunder 103.9 forecast. Highs level off around 83 today under mainly sunny skies. South winds 5 to 10 miles an hour. Mainly clear skies again. Tonight lows level off around 59. High of 79, tomorrow cloudy. I'm meteorologist Ray Miller. Right now, 46.
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13: Here's your Thunder 103.9 forecast. Highs level off around 83 today under mainly sunny skies. South winds 5 to 10 miles an hour. Mainly clear skies again tonight. Lows level off around 59. High of 79. Tomorrow, cloudy. I'm meteorologist Ray Miller. Right now, 46.
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16: Hello, Earthlings. 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Coming your way next on your favorite device, from the Hoosier State to all the ships at sea, it's the Crawfordsville Peachcast. And now, here's your second or third favorite Dave from Indiana, Dave Peach. Warning, other people named Dave may also appear.
17: Ooh. Golf clap.
18: Dave, I think you could get Cameron Crowe on the show.
17: Who is Cameron Crowe? If that was on Jeopardy. Who is Cameron Crowe?
18: Who is Cameron Crowe? I would continue.
17: Now, what I would do just to be cool if I was on Jeopardy, every actor, I would say, who is Bryan Cranston?
18: I get one
17: out of five right.
18: Right.
17: You know? Who is Bryan Cranston? Correct.
18: Yeah.
17: Good one. Julia Stiles, SJP, Sarah Jessica Parker plays Claire Wellesley.
19: Claire Wellesley, which sounds like an elite girl's college name.
17: Julia Stiles plays Carla.
19: Mm-hmm. Yeah, she's kind of the MacGuffin in the movie.
17: Now, help me out here. David Mamet is married to a girl that's in the movie, a woman that's in the movie. Would that be?
19: Yes, Dave.
17: I'm going to guess Rebecca Pidgeon.
19: You are correct.
17: Yes.
19: You are correct, sir.
17: Got it.
19: And, Dave, if anything comes out of this movie besides me remembering a few of the lines, I had a little crush on the 2000 version of Rebecca Pidgeon.
17: You got it. Patty Lupone?
19: Patty Lupone, I believe.
17: Lupone.
19: Well, I think. But I could be wrong, Dave.
17: Sherry Bailey.
19: She is the wife of the mayor, Charles Durning.
17: Okay, so let's get everybody. You know, some people are listening to this show and they're saying, what are they talking about?
19: What's happening here?
17: What are they talking about? Okay, Cameron Crowe has nothing to do with State of Maine.
19: Okay, remember that.
17: Other than the fact that Philip Seymour Hoffman was in his movie Almost Famous.
19: Right. That'd be a connector, but not a plot point in this show.
17: And Cameron Crowe did a movie called Elizabethtown, and that had Alec Baldwin in it.
19: Yes.
17: So he's kind of around this movie. I mean, he's got...
19: He's in the... Yeah. Yes.
17: He's 1 degree removed from this movie with a lot of people that are in there. And people that were born from like 66 to 72 are called Hoffmans. We call them Hoffmans now. They're Hoffmans, you know. Kind of like Generation Jones. We're in Generation Jones, and we are just coming to grips with what that means.
19: I just say being a Hoffman sounds cooler.
17: Yeah, being a Hoffman.
20: Oh, I know. Sorry to cut it off right there. But if you want to listen to more of it, you can go check it out on the Crawfordsville Peachcast itself, which can be listened to on Spotify and Apple Music. But we're going to take you right back to your daily morning dose of Classic Rock Hits from back in the day, starting right now in 3, 2, and 1.

0: 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Don't forget to stay safe, do not drink and drive, and most importantly, do not call your ex. I love you. I'll see you next Monday, and I hope that you have a fantastic Friday and weekend.
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9: Happy Friday morning. Here's a look at what's going on in Montgomery County for October 9th, 2026. Waytown is bringing spooks and drinks to Tremaine Park tomorrow for their annual Oktoberfest and Halloween Town. Both begin at 11 a.m. and will feature vendors, games, hay rides, and many food selections. Eric Barr and the Jammers will take the main stage at 5. Halloween Town will remain open in the park through Halloween night. In other news, tonight is week 8 for high school football. For this week's coverage, Crawfordsville is defending against Greencastle on Thunder 103.9 WIMC. Meanwhile, North Montgomery is defending against Frankfort on 106.3 WCDQ. Both coverages are scheduled to begin at 6:30. 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That's all for this morning. 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
18: Here's your Thunder 103.9 forecast. Highs level off around 83 today under mainly sunny skies. South winds 5 to 10 miles an hour. Mainly clear skies again. Tonight, lows level off around 59. High of 79. Tomorrow, cloudy. I'm meteorologist Ray Miller. Right now, 55.
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Oil prices jumped more than 5% on Thursday, then paired gains after President Trump said the U.S. will not launch an attack on Iran before midterm congressional elections in November. Crude was up $3.32 at $91.60 a barrel. The average price for Indiana unleaded gas was $3.72. That was 64 cents lower than the national average. Yesterday's corn bids from Indiana ethanol plants, $4.90 in Portland, Marion $4.70, $4.75 in Clymers, Alexandria $4.80, $5 in Union City, and $5.05 in North Manchester. Louis Dreyfus in Claypool was paying $12.67 for beans delivered by the end of November. I'm Greg Allen. Hoosier Ag Today, 20 years serving Indiana farmers.

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6: Hoosier Thunder 103.9 forecast. Highs level off around 83 today under mainly sunny skies. South winds 5 to 10 miles an hour. Mainly clear skies again. Tonight lows level off around 59. High of 79. Tomorrow cloudy. I'm meteorologist Ray Miller. Right now 55.
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How far off I sat and wondered. Started humming a song from 1962. And it's funny how the night moves when you just don't seem to have as much to lose. Strange how the night moves.

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0: The Who, who are releasing a special anniversary edition of their seventh album, The Who by Numbers, later on this month. That will feature the original album remixed, also some live tracks, and seven demo versions of songs done by Pete Townsend. That comes out on October 30th.
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8: Here's your Thunder 103.9 forecast. A mix of clouds and sun today with highs around 83. Winds out of the south, 5 to 10 miles an hour. Tonight, 59. Highs level off around 79. Tomorrow, overcast skies. I'm meteorologist Ray Miller. Right now, it's 57 degrees.
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0: 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The Money Man, Eddie Money, is on the way next.
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9: Here's your Thunder 103.9 forecast. A mix of clouds and sun today with highs around 83. Winds out of the south, 5 to 10 miles an hour. Tonight, 59. Highs level off around 79. Tomorrow, overcast skies. I'm meteorologist Ray Miller. Currently, 60.
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0: ZZ Top have been bad and nationwide for the past couple of months on tour in the U.S. They wrap up that tour tonight outside of Savannah and then head to Mexico and South America for a short tour next month. Led Zeppelin is on the way next.
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4: 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Eric Barr and the Jammers will take the stage from 5 to 8 p.m. So come on out to Wayntown, the Wayntown Oktoberfest in Halloween Town, this Saturday for a great time in a little town.

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0: The Doors and Roadhouse Blues. Woke up this morning and got myself a beer. You know the story behind that phrase, right? Alice Cooper actually said that to Jim Morrison one day, and Jim Morrison remembered it when it came time to write that song. Speaking of Alice Cooper, he will be at the Rock and Roll Hall of Fame next month for an interview on Monday, November 2nd. They'll be talking about his memoir, Devil on My Shoulder. And once that interview happens, it'll be available for you to see at rockhall.com.
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3: Here's your Thunder 103.9 forecast. Sunshine mixed with clouds at times today, with daytime highs approaching 82. Winds out of the south, 5 to 10 miles an hour. Lows around 59 tonight. Highs around 79 tomorrow. I'm meteorologist Ray Miller. Currently 60.
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0: White Snake and Journey before that, who are in San Antonio tomorrow night as they head toward the end of their final Frontier Tour next month.
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14: Here's your Thunder 103.9 forecast. Sunshine mixed with clouds at times today, with daytime highs approaching 82. Winds out of the south, 5 to 10 miles an hour. Lows around 59 tonight. Highs around 79 tomorrow. I'm meteorologist Ray Miller. Currently 60.
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0: Foreigner, and U2 before that, whose new album Carnival de Luz, or Carnival of Light, will be out in a little over a month. That comes out November 13th. AC/DC is on the way.
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1: 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You are listening to the O'Reilly Update. Coming up next, the news with Mike Slater.
2: Thank you, Bill. It is Friday, October 9th, 2026. Here's what's happening today in America. Execution live-streamed. USS Lincoln back home. The fraud ends here. And hurricane making landfall. That's all coming up. Then Bill is going to be here with your message of the day. First, back in November 5th, 2009, Nadal Hassan, a former Army major, went to Fort Hood in Texas, killed 13 people, injured 32 others. This was the worst terrorist attack on U.S. soil since 9/11 at the time. Now he's in Leavenworth, 13 counts of premeditated murder. The president approved his death by firing squad, and now the Secretary of War, Pete Hegseth,

0: mission without a port visit. The crew includes 60 fathers who are meeting their new babies for the first time as they were born on deployment. J.D. Vance and our Attorney General Todd Blanche slammed corporate exploitation of H-1B and J-1 visas. Our Secretary of Labor was there as well, said they are blocking certain visas for Microsoft, Adobe, and the five biggest Indian-run staffing companies. J.D. Vance said the program has become rife with fraud. Microsoft last year laid off 6,000 American workers and at the same time benefited from 6,300 H-1B visas and almost 3,000 green cards for foreign workers. If you do the math, for every worker that Microsoft laid off, they replaced that worker with 1.5 foreign indentured servants. Our message to Microsoft, you've got to hire great American workers. Hurricane is moving towards Florida and Alabama through the Gulf of America. It's going to hit landfall tonight, early Saturday, Category 2 at the moment. Severe damage expected along the coasts of Mississippi, Alabama, the Florida Panhandle. There were no hurricanes last month. This was the first September with no hurricanes since 1970. I'm Mike Slater from the podcast Politics by Faith. You can subscribe on YouTube, youtube.com/@politicsbyfaith. The great Bill O'Reilly has your message of the day. Next.
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1: Time now for the O'Reilly Update message of the day. On this Friday, I'm thinking about the Michigan Senate race. Former President Barack Obama will campaign with Abdul Al-Sayed on October 24th. That is a mistake for Mr. Obama and his legacy. People claim the Democratic Party is not embracing socialism. Well, here's his backing Al-Sayed. Kamala Harris, Alexandria Ocasio-Cortez, Bernie Sanders, Elizabeth Warren, Zoran Mandani, Gavin Newsom, Chuck Schumer. Those are the stalwarts of the Democratic Party. Most of them socialists. Bernie Sanders is a communist. And Al-Sayed doesn't much like Jews, does he? So this is who Barack Obama is endorsing and campaigning for? A politician who doesn't like Jews? Now, a recent survey from the Marist polling outfit finds the Democrats, i.e. leading Republican Mike Rogers, 45 to 41. 6% are undecided. President Obama's visit may sway some of these folks. He won Michigan by 17 points in 08, 10 points in 12. A similar situation is unfolding in Texas. Progressive James Tallarico is ahead of Ken Paxton by 3 points. Nobody can really predict what's going to happen, but it will be a very intense election. I'm Bill O'Reilly. I approve the message by writing it. 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

0: job, name and town, if you wish to opine. Now let's go to the mail. John, concierge member, means John, if he gets into trouble, we'll help him out. And you can sign up on BillO'Reilly.com with a free sign book. I will sign the book for you if you become a concierge member. I'm on the verge of giving up, says John. People can't see what's happening in this country. God help us. I got a little of that, too. I'm not giving up. It's not my nature. But, boy. Where do you hear the Geraldo debate tomorrow? Geraldo's a smart guy. I've been around. Glenda, why in the world did Trump back Paxton? Big mistake. Because Cornyn, John Cornyn, the sitting senator on the Republican side, would not back the Save America Act. So Trump threw his authority behind Paxton. Paxton won the primary. That is why. Dan, the Republicans are the best game in town. Staying home for whatever reason is not only unpatriotic, but is the same as voting for the socialist gang. Okay, you can make an argument. But I wouldn't scorn anybody if they just say, I can't handle either of them. I wouldn't scorn them. This is from Karen Smolens. Of course, my liberal daughter sent me a clip of Trump telling Iran to take out a city like L.A. or San Diego. She asked me to defend this. Sense of humor? Hello? You know, it's so boring. 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Now, the O'Reilly update brings you something you might not know. 17 years ago today, President Barack Obama won the Nobel Peace Prize. The award was praised by many and criticized by others. Here is the story. President Obama was elected in 2008. Assuming office in January 2009. He was just 47 years old. Despite his brief tenure in the Senate, the Democrat was applauded around the world as a progressive replacement for George Bush the Younger, who launched two wars to eradicate Islamic terrorism. Barack Obama was nominated for the Nobel Peace Prize 8 days after being sworn into office. On October 9, 2009, 9 months into his first term, he won the Nobel. Wrote the committee, quote, "The new president of the United States should be honored for his extraordinary efforts to strengthen international diplomacy and cooperation between peoples." That announcement was a surprise, even to those who liked the Democratic Party and Barack Obama. A poll from Gallup found 61% of Americans felt the new president did not deserve the Nobel. Democrats praised this election as a global rejection of Bush's policies in the Middle East. Critics argued the new president had accomplished nothing to receive the Nobel Peace Prize. Barack Obama himself received the honor with humility. said the president, quote, I am deeply humbled. I do not view it as a recognition of my own accomplishments, but rather an affirmation of American leadership on behalf of aspirations held by people in all nations. And here's something else you might not know. Mr. Obama was the fourth U.S. president to receive the Nobel Prize. Previous winners, Theodore Roosevelt for negotiating peace between Japan and Russia, Woodrow Wilson after World War I, and Jimmy Carter for his global campaign on human rights. 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Thank you for listening to the O'Reilly Update. I am Bill O'Reilly. 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
12: Here's your Thunder 103.9 forecast. Sunshine mixed with clouds at times this afternoon, with daytime highs approaching 82. Winds out of the south, 5 to 10 miles an hour. Mainly clear sky tonight, lows dip down to about 59. I'm meteorologist Ray Miller. Currently, it's 69 degrees.
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0: This Saturday, you're invited to the Waynetown Oktoberfest and Halloween Town Festival at Guy Tremaine Park. Halloween Town will take place from noon to 5 with a lot of fun things for children and adults. The area will be the home of several large animated spooks, ghosts, and a haunted graveyard. Attendees can participate in a hayride with Count Dracula. Kids can trick or treat at 35 vendor booths. Lunch and dinner will be served from 11 a.m. to 8 p.m. The Oktoberfest menu includes brats, hot dogs, fried bologna and spam sandwiches, homemade vegetable soup, plus a lot more. Eric Barr and the Jammers will take the stage from 5 to 8 p.m. So come on out to Waynetown, the Waynetown Oktoberfest in Halloween Town, this Saturday for a great time in a little town.
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8: Here's your Thunder 103.9 forecast. Sunshine mixed with clouds at times this afternoon, with daytime highs approaching 82. Winds out of the south, 5 to 10 miles an hour. Mainly clear sky tonight, lows dip down to about 59. I'm meteorologist Ray Miller. Currently, it's 69 degrees.
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10: Hey, we are on the air with Pastor Terry Gobin. And Pastor, how are you today?
11: Happy and blessed, Dave.
10: We have some good weather. It's a little warm, but it is fall. Kind of, you know, we've had some chilly mornings, but all in all, pretty good harvest weather.
11: Absolutely. We're blessed to be in the last stage of the high school football. We're excited about that, excited about life. God's good.
10: Definitely so. And, you know, it's the year has gone by. We got Christmas just around the corner, Thanksgiving before that, and it's amazing how quickly the time goes.
11: I know. It is absolutely it blows my mind how fast everything goes.
10: And we are living in a fast-paced world without question. So, again, Pastor, we look forward to this time where we can go to the Lord in prayer. I know you are prepared to lead us, and if you could, lead us in prayer.
11: We are honored to do. Gracious Heavenly Father, today we are once again privileged and humbled to be asked to lead us in prayer to your throne. So we with boldness approach your throne, not with any particular request, but a heart full of thanksgiving. Lord, I want to thank you for your word, that you have forever settled in heaven, that you have graciously, freely given us. As well, you have assured us in your word that you have searched us and you know us. Psalms 139 and 1 says, O Lord, thou hast searched me and know me. Thou knowest my downsetting and my uprising. Thou understandest my thought afar off. Thou compassest my path with my lying down and art acquainted with all my ways. Lord, we are humbled that the great I am knows our name. For the weeping prophet Jeremiah penned these words in Jeremiah 1 and 5. Before I formed thee in thy belly, I knew thee. And before thou camest forth out of the womb, I sanctified thee. Heavenly Father, I pray for and want to encourage every listener under the sound of my voice this day, even as I speak, I remind you of the word of Jesus and his question he had asked his disciples and the multitude. Luke 12 and 1 says, in the meantime, when they were gathered together in an innumerable multitude of people, and so much that they trod one another upon one another, he began to say unto his disciples and to the multitude, are not five sparrows sold for two farthings? Are not one of them is not forgotten before God? But even the very hairs of your head are all numbered. Fear not. Therefore, ye are more valuable than me, than many sparrows. Jesus wanted people to know that you are valued. Friends, you are valued today. Lord, you do not have to know our name, but you intimately know us. David revealed this in his writings in Psalms 139:4. For there is not a word in my tongue, but, O Lord, thou knowest it altogether. Thou hast beset me beside and before, and laid thine hand upon me. Such knowledge is too wonderful for me. It is high. I cannot obtain it. Whether shall I go from thy spirit, or whether shall I flee from thy presence? If I ascend up to heaven, thou art there. If I make my bed in hell, behold, thou art there. If I take the wings of the morning and dwell in the uttermost parts of the sea, even there shall thy hand lead me, and thy right hand shall hold me. If I say, surely the darkness shall cover me, even the night shall be light about me. Lord, in closing, I leave us with David's divine revelation of your heart toward us. My substance was not hid from thee. When I was made in secret, curiously wrought in the lowest parts of earth, thine eyes did see my substance, yet being unperfect, and in thy book all my members were written, which is continuously with fashion. When as yet there was none of them, how precious also are thy thoughts unto me, O God! How great is the sum of them! If I should count them, they are more number than the sand. When I awake, I am still with thee. Lord, it is no wonder David wrote these words in Psalm 17 and 8. Keep me as the apple of thy eye. Hide me under the shadow of thy wings. Lord, it is our humble request that you keep us there. Lord, allow every listener to long to be, if they are not there already, to be counted in that multitude, in the precious name above all names, the only saving name of Jesus Christ, we pray for every listener today that you would bring peace, understanding, and a pure relationship with you. In Jesus' name, amen.
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0: 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This Saturday, it's an SEC showdown when Georgia visits Alabama. October 17th, it's the Big Ten game of the year when Ohio State travels to Bloomington to battle the defending national champion Hoosiers. The action continues on October 24th when IU invades the Big House to face the Michigan Wolverines. 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

No sugar tonight in my coffee. Don't drink coffee at night. You'll be up until 3 in the morning, which I guess is fine on a Friday. Although I'll be in bed by about 9, weekend or not. That's what I do these days. Here's David Bowie.

0: Boston and the title track to album number 2, Don't Look Back. Album number 1 from Boston is being re-released next year as a special anniversary deluxe edition and will include demo versions of the songs that Tom Scholz recorded in his basement by himself before Boston was even a band. The Rolling Stones are coming up.
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10: Here's your Thunder 103.9 forecast. Sunshine mixed with clouds at times this afternoon, with daytime highs approaching 82. Winds out of the south, 5 to 10 miles an hour. Mainly clear sky tonight. Lows dip down to about 59. I'm meteorologist Ray Miller. Right now, 77.
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0: Bob Seger, and a song that will always remind me and probably you of Tom Cruise and Risky Business. Have you seen the new Tom Cruise movie Digger or heard about it? Came out a couple of weeks ago. It is not doing too well in theaters. People either love it or hate it. They're either raving about it or completely slamming it as weird. And the haters are outnumbering the lovers by quite a bit. It's pretty much considered a flop. I have not seen it yet. I might have to wait until it comes to a streaming platform. Got the Doors coming up.
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5: Here's your Thunder 103.9 forecast. Sunshine mixed with clouds at times this afternoon, with daytime highs approaching 82. Winds out of the south, 5 to 10 miles an hour. Mainly clear sky tonight. Lows dip down to about 59. I'm meteorologist Ray Miller. Right now, 77.
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0: 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Before that, Don't Stop Believin'. 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

0: Zeppelin and Genesis before that. I have a feeling we're going to see a Genesis reunion next month at the Rock and Roll Hall of Fame inductions in Los Angeles when Phil Collins gets inducted for a second time as a solo artist. He is already in as a member of Genesis. But I wonder if Peter Gabriel will be there. I think it would be great if he is, and even better if he's the one inducting Phil Collins, since Peter Gabriel himself is already in the Rock Hall twice.
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10: Here's your Thunder 103.9 forecast. Sunshine mixed with clouds at times this afternoon, with highs around 82. Southerly winds 5 to 10 miles an hour. Partly cloudy skies again tonight. Lows dip down to about 59. I'm meteorologist Ray Miller. Right now, 79.
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0: Lee Michaels and Aerosmith before that, who finally released some details this week of their upcoming shows at the Hollywood Bowl on October 29th and November 1st. Aerosmith and Friends will feature the band, along with Heart, the Black Crowes, Run DMC, Billy Idol, Chad Smith of the Red Hot Chili Peppers, and Slash and Duff McKagan from Guns N' Roses, among others. And it might be kind of a farewell show. Steven Tyler might have gotten the idea to do a big farewell show from being part of the Ozzy and Black Sabbath farewell show last summer in Birmingham, England. Got Tom Petty coming up.
1: This Saturday, you're invited to the Wayntown Oktoberfest and Halloween Town Festival at Guy Tremaine Park. 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The area will be the home of several large animated spooks, ghosts, and a haunted graveyard. Attendees can participate in a hayride with Count Dracula. Kids can trick or treat at 35 vendor booths. Lunch and dinner will be served from 11 a.m. to 8 p.m. The Oktoberfest menu includes brats, hot dogs, fried bologna and Spam sandwiches, homemade vegetable soup, plus a lot more. Eric Barr and the Jam will take the stage from 5 to 8 p.m. So come on out to Wayntown, the Wayntown Oktoberfest in Halloween Town this Saturday for a great time in a little town.
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9: Here's your Thunder 103.9 forecast. Sunshine mixed with clouds at times this afternoon with highs around 82. Southerly winds 5 to 10 miles an hour. Partly cloudy skies again tonight. Lows dip down to about 59. I'm meteorologist Ray Miller. Right now, 79.
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0: Tom Petty wrapping up my day and kicking off my weekend. Yours is almost here. 5 o'clock is on the way. Don't worry. Your weekend will be underway soon, if it's not already. Have a good rest of your day, and I'll see you back here soon. Before I leave, Van Halen is coming up next.
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Billy Squire, music sounds just as good as when it first came out, doesn't it? I'm Kelly. Hey, happy Friday to you. I'm sitting in today, and we are going to rock it this afternoon. Let's set the sky on fire.

0: They wore a lot of leather and looked kind of mean, but man, you know, they knew how to make a hit or two, didn't they? That's one of them right there. Let's go. Hey, we're doing it this afternoon. Ozzy, the Boss, Bruce Springsteen, and Pink Floyd for you coming up right after this.
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3: 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March down 21, ending at 494.25. Novi beans up 4.5 cents, 1292. January also up 4.5, 1308.75. December wheat down 12.25, 671. Mixed in the meats, December live cattle 227.05, up 350, and December lean hogs 6782, down 77. I'm Andy Eubank. 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
9: Here's your Thunder 103.9 forecast. Sunshine mixed with clouds at times this afternoon, with daytime highs approaching 82. Southerly winds, 5 to 10 miles an hour. Partly cloudy skies again. Tonight, lows dip down to about 60. I'm meteorologist Ray Miller. Right now, it's 80 degrees.
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0: Pink Floyd in the tale of what it's like to be back in the day on a big record label, the head of the label, you know, do what they do. That's a great tune. All right, we got Boston just ahead, and let's play some Blackfoot, too. You hang on, all coming up.
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2: 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Eric Barr and the Jammers will take the stage from 5 to 8 p.m. So come on out to Wayntown, the Wayntown Oktoberfest in Halloween Town, this Saturday for a great time in a little town.
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7: Here's your Thunder 103.9 forecast. Sunshine mixed with clouds at times this afternoon, with daytime highs approaching 82. Southerly winds 5 to 10 miles an hour. Partly cloudy skies again tonight, lows dip down to about 60. I'm meteorologist Ray Miller. Right now, it's 80 degrees.
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0: Good to hear them on this afternoon. Had a little bit of Blackfoot for you right there with Train Train. Had a request for ELO. I'm going to play them. Also Foreigner, Stones, and I'm going to slip some Scorpions into All Straight Ahead.
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master himself, David Bowie, there in the changes here on this Friday. Hi, I'm Kelly. Good to be hanging with you. I'm sitting in this afternoon, and here's something for the working men and women.

0: What a great performer. She's still rocking the house out there touring today. That's Pat Benatar. And Heartbreaker here on this Friday. Another band that's still out there making it happen, AC/DC, and we're going to play them coming up. Also, Supertramp and Eagles, all straight ahead.
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9: Here's your Thunder 103.9 forecast. Sunshine mixed with clouds at times this afternoon, with daytime highs approaching 82. Southerly winds, 5 to 10 miles an hour. Partly cloudy skies again tonight, lows dip down to about 60. I'm meteorologist Ray Miller. Right now, it's 81 degrees.
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Eagles, who are still playing at that residency in Vegas. I keep seeing it getting extended. I think the money's good. And, you know, look, they deserve it. 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We're going to rock you into it. Steve Miller Band and Neil Young coming up right after this.

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8: Here's your Thunder 103.9 forecast. Sunshine mixed with clouds at times this afternoon, with daytime highs approaching 82. Southerly winds 5 to 10 miles an hour. Partly cloudy skies again tonight. Lows dip down to about 60. I'm meteorologist Ray Miller. Right now, it's 81 degrees.
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0: Neil Young Unleashed at his finest when he's rocking right here. All right, Eric Clapton standing by. I want to play you some Doors. I'm going to get Slip the Knack in there and a little Tom Petty, too. You hang on. It's all coming up.
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That's the way we like to head into the weekend here with a little Guns N' Roses for us, saying welcome to the jungle. We know where we are. I'm Kelly, sitting in on this Friday here with The Who.

summer's day, when I thought I'd lay myself down to rest in a big field of tall grass. I lay there in the sun and felt it caressing my face as I fell asleep and dreamed. I dreamed I was in a Hollywood movie, and that I was the star of the movie. This really blew my mind, the fact that me, an overfed, long-haired, leaping gnome, should be the star of a Hollywood movie. But there I was. I was taken to a place, the Hall of the Mountain King.

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0: 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I'm Kelly. Good to be hanging with you here. Great music coming up from Elton John and Led Zeppelin right after this.
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5: Here's your Thunder 103.9 forecast. High temperatures reach up to 82 this afternoon under mainly clear skies, southerly winds, 5 to 10 miles an hour. Lows around 59 tonight. Highs around 79 tomorrow. Cloudy skies with a few peaks of sun. I'm meteorologist Ray Miller. Currently, it's 80 degrees.
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0: So beautiful. You know, it's funny. I watched that YouTube video of Hart, Ann, and Nancy Wilson at the Kennedy Center Honors doing that song, and the tears in Robert Plant's eyes. You had to have it even when he sang it there in the studio. All righty, we got Bon Jovi for you. We got Aerosmith, and we're rocking this Friday night all coming up.
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7: Here's your Thunder 103.9 forecast. High temperatures reach up to 82 this afternoon under mainly clear skies, southerly winds, 5 to 10 miles an hour. Lows around 59 tonight. Highs around 79 tomorrow. Cloudy skies with a few peaks of sun. I'm meteorologist Ray Miller, currently 79.
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0: There's some Aerosmith for us here on this Friday as we're heading into the weekend here. I hope you're ready for it. I got a great set for you coming up with Bad Company, REO, Speedwagon, ZZ Top, and Mountain 2. Don't you move. It's all next.
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0: It's time for Countdown to Kickoff with Coach Charlie German and Dave Peach. 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
1: 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I'm Dave Peach, joined by the Coach Charlie German. And Coach, last week a big win for the Chargers, and Southmont had a tough time against Western Boone.
2: It was week 7 of the 2026 football season saw one exciting game, and the others were somewhat lopsided. In a really exciting football game, North Montgomery prevailed over Crawfordsville 34-27 to boost its record to 2-5 and 1-4 in the MAC Conference. Crawfordsville is 2-5 now, and they remain 0-5 in the MAC Conference. Western Boone handled Southmont 35-0 to go to 5-0 in the MAC. South falls to 4-3 and 3-2 in the MAC Conference. Cascade pummeled Greencastle 74-14, and they go at 6-1, but above that, they're 5-0 in the conference. And Frankfort remained winless 0-7 after losing to 5-2 North Putnam 42-0. WRC, Fountain Central stayed at 2-5 by losing to South Vermillion 30-22, and state college rank or football teams IU, Notre Dame, and Purdue all won, while Wabash lost a 1-point decision to Denison, and the Colts won easily on Sunday in London by defeating the Washington Commanders.
1: 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Frankfort at North Montgomery. 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We will recap last week and look ahead to tonight's action after this from the Kalor Insurance Group.
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1: 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Coach German, the North Montgomery Chargers won a high-scoring game, 34-27, but they controlled the game in the fourth quarter.
2: It was an important victory for the Chargers at North Montgomery. They were able to hold on for a hard-fought, exciting game between two county schools who were playing for pride, and that was about it in conference ranking. The North Montgomery game was hard-fought, and it was a matchup which was finally decided when Crawfordsville tried an unsuccessful onside kick, which was recovered by North Montgomery with a little over a minute to go, which then North Montgomery was able to run out the clock. Big pass plays kept Crawfordsville in the ballgame. A dominant running game for North Montgomery made up their offense, while North's defense held Crawfordsville to 24 rushing yards. Now, that is taking some sacks into account, but Crawfordsville was able to pass the ball for over 200 yards. Crawfordsville's defense held North's passing attack to only 66 yards, even though they gave up two touchdown passes. Quarterback Eller for North Montgomery was 8-10, very efficient for North Montgomery. The North Montgomery offense totaled 253 yards, and the story of the game was North senior running back Dakota Glasson. North Montgomery was able to rush the ball, like I said, for 253 yards. Glasson accounted for 227 rushing yards and 39 receiving yards and 20 of North Montgomery's 34 points. It was a spectacular night for the North Montgomery senior. Crawfordsville's passing attack went for 180 yards, three passes totaled 117 yards, and one touchdown. But North was able to sack quarterback Schlody five times, which stopped some crucial drives for the Athenians, which forced them into field goal attempts instead of touchdowns. Huesca was able to kick two field goals for the Athenians. They kept the game close into the fourth quarter, which North Montgomery dominated the fourth quarter with a 11-play, over 7-minute time of possession, and they ended the game 34-27. Tonight, Crawfordsville will face 2-5 Greencastle, and Greencastle has the conference's leading passing attack tonight, while North takes on winless Frankfort.
1: Crawford's, Dario Huesca, what a kicker. A couple of 30-yard-plus field goals. I have not seen that in high school ball in quite some time.
2: No, issue with him is he's only a junior, and he's a very good defensive lineman also. Their balanced tack sort of was out of balance last week. North Montgomery's philosophy on defense was take the run away, stop their two running backs, Martinez and Shrimshot, and force them to throw the ball. Now, they did give up some long plays, but they did not have a high percentage of pass plays, which as the game wore on, North was able to control both sides of the line of scrimmage. North, on the other hand, they controlled the clock, they controlled the time of possession, they controlled the they were always ahead, which made it very difficult for Crawfordsville to catch up with them. So it was a good win for North Montgomery, and Crawfordsville now has got to look towards Greencastle tonight, and North Montgomery's got not to have a down game after a big game against Crawfordsville against Frankfort tonight.
1: We'll have that game on WIMC, Greencastle at Crawfordsville. Southmont traveled to Western Boone. They got behind at halftime, and really the Stars never looked back in that contest.
2: No, I'm afraid Southmont traveled to Western Boone where they ran into a stifling defense and an offensive running game that they were not able to stop either. It was 35-0 at halftime. Western Boone's defense held South to 3 first downs, 40 yards rushing and only 30 yards passing, while the Stars' offense ran for 280-some yards, mostly on the ground, and they had 18 first downs to totally control the game. Webo's offense scored on all five of

0: Fountain Central, I'll just mention them. They lost a close WRC matchup to South Vermillion 30-22. But there was kind of a bright spot for them. They got their injured freshman quarterback, Foxworthy, who returned for this game. He was 14 of 19. He was 157 yards, and he had two touchdowns to go against tonight. It's North Vermillion. What's an ironic situation. This young freshman has been out for most of the season. He comes back and has a great night offensively. And then defensively, he led the team with 10 tackles against South Vermillion last week. So they're anxious to get him back. They're getting him back for the last two football games and into the playoffs. So I think you'll see Fountain Central show something tonight against North Vermillion.
1: Tough loss for Wabash. Couldn't close it out, and the old blocked extra point came back to haunt them.
0: It did, and it was a very uphill battle for Dennison, who was able to put 14 points on the board in the fourth quarter. Wabash could not match that, and their third touchdown, they had their extra point kick blocked, which means at the last touchdown, they had to go for two. Dennison was able to stymie that two-point play, and they were able to run the clock out and get a very huge NCAC win for the Big Red over in Dennison. Now, this puts Wabash in a must-win situation this week as they travel up to Cleveland to play John Carroll, who is ranked 12th in the nation in Division III. And then next week, they have to play Washington of St. Louis, who's the only team to defeat John Carroll this year. And right now, Washington is undefeated, and they're ranked 10th in the nation in Division III football. So this loss was very crucial for Wabash. They're probably going to have to run the table, beat the three teams that they have traditionally had trouble with, and that's John Carroll to pick up Washington University this year. Then they're going to have to beat DePaul at the end of the season.
1: Wabash, actually, in the game, Coach, they were up 23-10, and then Dennison scored two times to win that game. But that was a tough one, a little surprising, and now they have no margin for error to win the conference and make the Division III playoffs. We turn to the Big Three. It is Indiana at Nebraska, noon on Fox, Minnesota at Purdue. Boy, Purdue got a big win.
0: Huge.
1: That's 8 o'clock on Big Ten Network. And Stanford will probably lose big at number 3, Notre Dame.
0: It's going to be, I think, if I'm not mistaken, both Nebraska and IU are undefeated at this time. And Minnesota got a big win last week. And that might have been against Penn State.
1: No, that was against Michigan.
0: Michigan, okay, that was huge for them. So, and Illinois got Purdue got a big win against Illinois. So both teams, Minnesota and Purdue, are coming in, some momentum for Saturday night's game, which is an 8 o'clock kickoff game. Notre Dame should have no trouble with Stanford. I think I saw a betting line was over 30 points that they're predicted to win.
1: That's a lot.
0: That's a huge amount in college football. So that weekend, and then you have the Colts are going to Pittsburgh on a short week. But apparently that's what you said last week. That's the way they won.
1: It's not a short week, but it's coming back from London, and it's a noon pregame, 1 o'clock kick at Pittsburgh. And, you know, when you look at a game for the Colts at Pittsburgh, a place that you've never had much success. And I really don't think the game before means a whole lot. Because obviously they've had plenty of rest to go into Pittsburgh, normal circumstances, so why not try something new?
0: Well, you mentioned about they chose not to have the bye week, which many teams like to have that bye week a little later in the season, just in case they get some of their football players injured. They hope to get them back, towards the push off for the division playoffs.
1: Well, you look at that IU-Nebraska game with IU hosting Ohio State on the 17th. TRAP, right, Coach?
0: It is. It really is. And it's going to be hard to tell who the fans are out there because everybody's going to be in red in Nebraska. And I'm certain that there's going to be a huge sellout. Nebraska, even though they've been somewhat disappointing, they've won their 7, 8, 9 games. This will be a sellout. This will be a raucous crowd. And IU's going to have to rise to the occasion. There's no ifs, ands, or buts. They've had some easy games so far, but they've got to rise to this challenge.
1: And, Coach, we actually have college football on Thunder 103.9 WIMC Saturday night. It is going to be Georgia at Alabama. The weather could be a factor there, so stay tuned. And on Saturday, October 17th, IU will host Ohio State. We'll have that game for you. And on October

0: 24th, it's IU going to the Big House to battle Michigan. We'll have other games on Saturdays on WIMC. Looking forward to some great college football here in October on Thunder 103.9 WIMC. And on Sunday night at 7 o'clock, all eyes and ears on the IHSAA as they announce the sectional pairings.
1: This is a day that all football coaches can't wait for, and all football coaches dread it, because it's a long day to wait for to find out who you're going to play in next week's playoff game. It's ironic that the local stations cover all four classes of football. And so starting with 4A Frankfort, they're playing in sectional 21. Bishop Chatard is and Danville. Danville is 7-0. Bishop Chatard is 6-1. Northview is 6-1. Lebanon is 3-4. And Brebeuf is 4-3. And Frankfort is on the Ophir side. So you can probably figure out whom those teams want to draw. 3A sectional, which takes in Crawfordsville and North Montgomery and Western Boone. Tri-West and Western Boone have the two of the three better records. They're both 5-2. You have Purdue Inglewood, who is sitting at 6-1. Indianapolis Washington and Speedway are sitting at 3-4. And Crawfordsville and North Montgomery are sitting at 2-5. And Heritage Christian is 0-7. So you kind of figure who those teams would like to draw. Then we have 2A sectional, which is a loaded sectional. Sectional 38, South Putnam is 7-0, ranked very highly in 2A. Cascade only lost once to Danville. They're 6-1, and they're ranked in the top 10 also in 2A. The surprising team who is continuing to play really good football and improving every week is North Putnam, and they're sitting at 5-2. Then you have South Vermilion and South Mont, who are sitting at 4-3. Then you've got Greencastle and Monrovia at 2-5. And then here's the one everybody wants to draw. West Vigo is 0-7. 1A sectional, Fountain Central happens to be in the sectional with Riverton Park, who is number one in 1A. They're sitting at 6-0. Cloverdale and Park Heritage both are 5-2. Then you have North Central of Farmersburg, which is 4-3. Then you have Fountain Central and North Vermilion, who actually play tonight. So they are 2-5. Covington is 1-6, and Attica, who people probably would like to draw, sits at 1-5. So we'll know this time next week who everybody has drawn for the first round of the sectional. And when you get to there, it's winner go on, loser go home. So it's all or nothing from then on out.
0: Okay, as a coach who has been around in the IHSAA, why don't they seed the sectional? Because you were talking about South Putnam and Cascade. What if they meet in the first round? It's a little bit unfair.
1: It is, and I'll give you a little history, is that that talk has been going around for a long period of time, because back in the day, Carmel and Ben Davis were in the same sectional, and they wanted to seed the sectional so that they played each other in the last game. They didn't seed the sectional.
0: Or if they win. I mean, they got to win. Yeah,
1: exactly. Yeah. But they did not seed the sectional. But what they did was they sent Carmel north and Ben Davis south. The reason that most people say that we don't seed the sectionals is because we don't do it in basketball. Basketball is a blind draw. Indiana's always been known as a, quote, basketball state, and therefore it's a blind draw for basketball, so they're making it a blind draw for football. Every athletic director feels that it would make more money, especially for the sectional. And that's where the money goes to the local teams. About 90% of it goes to the sectional teams. Only 10% goes to the IHSA in the sectional. So if they get that build up to the final game, then you would expect that there would be a lot more, and it would be more all the way. I mean, I'm not saying that I don't want to, you know, make something of this, but if Cascade gets 0-7, Owen Valley, there's not going to be a lot of people show up for that game, no matter where it's played. But if you match them up, then you can build a little more enthusiasm and make more money. And as you go through the regional, semi-state, and into the final, a larger percentage at each level is taken by the IHSAA, who puts on these tournaments. So the big bulk of the money comes from the round of the sectional, and that's why that, you know, it's always been done that way. And we're a tradition-oriented state, apparently, so I haven't heard anything about the seeding for a couple of years now.
0: Coach, we'll talk about the games and the matchups in the sectional next week.
1: Yeah, and tonight we have a game at North Montgomery. They play Frankfort. Crawfordsville plays Greencastle. Cascade is at Southmont. And Western Boone, could be a trap game because Western Boone next week plays Cascade, and you mentioned that trap game at IU in Nebraska, and Western Boone has North Putten tonight, and they do not want to stumble on the way to the matchup with Cascade next week.
0: We'll talk about it next.
1: Central, I'm sorry. Fountain Central just play. They play North Dominion tonight.
0: Okay, Coach, we'll talk about it next week.
1: Yeah, we're getting to the point where now every game builds to the sectional, and we're already through week 7, and after tonight we only have one game left in high school football.
0: That's the coach, Charlie German. Next up, we will hear from all three high school football coaches in Montgomery County ahead of the action right here on Thunder 103.9, Greencastle at Crawfordsville on 106.3 WCDQ, Frankfort at North Montgomery. 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
6: Well, I got Brad Clark with us, and Coach, you and I chatted off the phone before we started the recording devices, but we're going to ask it anyway. You got a Greencastle team that's got a kid who is only 800 and some yards away from setting the all-time passing record in Indiana history. So my question is, can you slow them down a little bit? Are you going to just try and outscore these guys? Because they give up a ton of points.
7: Yeah, I mean, I think it's hopefully a combination of the two, but I mean, I think we have to put up points this week, and you know, I don't know if I want to call it a shootout or a track meet, but I mean, we have to convert, you know, a lot of our drives into points because we know that they're dangerous, and he's a great football player, and you know, he's very dangerous with his arm, and you can see that with the amount of success that he's had throughout his career so far. But you know, we found out last year that, you know, he's just as dangerous with his legs. He can move around, he can scramble, he's a big strong kid. They've run him a little bit this year as well with some Q power stuff, and you know, he's definitely a weapon.
6: From the stats, when I was going through everything yesterday, he is, though, just about – I mean, he's got a ton of receivers who have caught all kinds of passes. I certainly get that part. But he is the absolute center of their offense because he has almost all their rushing yards, and, of course, he's got all those passing yards. So, I mean, you zero in on number 5 from first snap to last.
7: Yeah, 100%. You know, we tried last year. I mean, we went – we're, you know, very light box and drop 8 and – you know, just try and contain that pass game. But, you know, he was so good at extending plays with his legs that, you know, it's hard. I don't care how many DBs you have out there. It's hard to cover that long, you know, when plays are that, you know, extended. So I think this year we've got probably a little bit more balanced approach where, you know, we'll definitely bring some pressure this year and try and get to him with, you know, with also some strategy where we drop some guys. And so hopefully that just keeps them off balance just enough that, you know, we can get some, you know, some drives where they don't score and you know, turn the ball back over to our offense. So, you know, our guys are up for the challenge. I think they're excited. You know, they recognize the opportunity that this game presents as you know, the last guaranteed home game that we have this season and the last guaranteed home game we have for our seniors here, depending on the draw this weekend. So, you know, I think just kind of all those factors – you know, combining to a pretty excited group this week.
6: Coach, we look at this Greencastle team. They've kind of been everything that they've advertised to be. They've been really good offensively. They've been pretty porous defensively. What's the message for Athenian fans as we get ready for senior night?
7: Yeah, I mean, I think that, you know, the message is just – I mean, I definitely think you want to come out, and it's going to be a fun atmosphere that we've got the – kick the stigma with the Colts and the whole deal here on, you know, on Friday. And so that's going to add an element of fun. Plus, you know, just an opportunity to come out and watch this group, you know, one last time, especially these seniors who have poured a lot into this program and have really helped build kind of the foundation of what I'm, you know, hoping is, you know, a good trajectory. And, you know, these guys are going to fight. They're going to, you know, continue to give their best effort. And I'll just be honest, I still don't think we've played our best game yet. You know, I'm still, you know, we're kind of fighting to find that full four-quarter game. And, you know, I really think this is going to be the week that we do it.
6: Friday night would be a really fun one to put a ton of points up and slow Greencastle down just a little bit and come up with a big senior night win. Sounds like a fun environment.
7: I think so. I think that's what you're going to see tomorrow.
6: Very good. Coach Clark, appreciate your time. Best of luck. We'll have a radio crew, including this guy. We'll be there tomorrow night, and we sure look forward to seeing the Athenians air it out with Greencastle.
7: All right, thank you.
6: You bet. We'll be back.
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6: Friday night, getting ready for Monon conference action, and Coach Hannum with us. And Coach, you know, what can you say? You're playing the defending champs in Cascade, but you know, those challenges are sometimes what you look forward to.
11: Yeah, I mean, it's that point during the year where we're playing some of the better teams in our conference here over the last couple weeks, and I mean, when you get to this point during the year, you're hoping to, number one, stay as healthy as you can going into the final stretch here. Number two, you're hoping to be playing really well, and you're hoping to continue to be making improvements.
6: We'll talk about those improvements in a minute. Coach, a question about preparation. We go back to early in the season, and, you know, you were big favorites against like a team like Fountain Central. Now you play against Cascade, team where you're big underdogs. Is there any difference in preparation from Monday through Thursday afternoon?
11: No, I don't really think at this point. I mean, for us, I mean, it's about just continuing to hammer the fundamentals mm-hmm. and get better at things that we do and the things that we need to do well to win games. And that's just kind of what it's been. I mean, each and every week, I mean, you're just trying to get better. Obviously, you prepare a little bit differently because the schemes are a little bit differently mm-hmm. based upon opponent, but you're not changing really anything up depending upon who you're playing. You are, at this point during the year, focused on, all right, we need to get better as a team. We need to get better for the future of our program, and we've got to continue to do the things that are going to make us successful here in the near future and beyond that.
6: Sectional draws are going to be announced on Sunday night, so we are literally looking at the end of the season coming up pretty soon. So, you know, it's all geared on that because everybody gets to play in the postseason.
11: Yeah, you're exactly right. I mean, you get the opportunity to play in the postseason. You look forward to that sectional draw to see kind of where you're going to be, who you're going to be playing. I mean, it's a fun experience there on Sunday evening to kind of hang out and watch the draw and kind of go from there and see what the tournament holds for you.
6: Quick question for you and the Mounties as we get ready for the game against Cascade. The last two Friday nights after the game, you have talked about execution and needing the Mounties to execute a little better, whether it's offense, defense, or individuals or whatever. It doesn't make any difference. How has work gone this week on trying to improve the execution against what will obviously be a good Cascade team?
11: Yeah, I mean, I think just the experience and the reps that you're getting each week, I mean, that's part of it there. I mean, obviously, you're going to harp on, hey, we want better execution. We want to be a very disciplined football team. We want to give ourselves an opportunity to win the game by not doing the things that are going to lose you games. And so we really have to focus on that. And it's just kind of a week-by-week thing, a day-by-day thing, and just hopefully make that progress, and hopefully we can make a jump here at the end of the season.
6: So as the Mounties prepare for this game against Cascade, what do we talk about? I mean, where is the execution point? Where's the key point? Where do we start?
11: I think it's as simple as just blocking and tackling. Mm-hmm. I think that's really the two most basic fundamentals in the game of football. We got to tackle really well. We got to execute at the line of scrimmage, and I mean, we got to out block our opponent.
6: Yeah. And there are some strength-on-strength advantages for Southmont. You've got some good-sized guys, you know, and certainly some guys that can execute. And when you get that run game going, you know what? Then all of a sudden, you take care of the ball, hold on to it. Cascade can't score if they ain't got it.
11: Yeah, I mean, and they've had a high-powered offense. You're probably going to have to, with them, you know, they're going to play with some tempo on the offensive side of the ball. So you got to be ready for that as well. And you just got to make sure that your fits are good and you're tackling and making them earn everything that they can out there on the field.
6: Coach, what's the message for your team and what's the message for Mountie fans as you head into a big matchup on Friday night?
11: Well, I think for us, I mean, number one thing is it's senior night for us. It's an opportunity for us to kind of celebrate our seniors, to recognize them, and hopefully we can send them out with a win on Friday.
6: They have been part of an incredible run. Their 4 years at Southmont have seen some very, very, very great things happen in the football program. I'm sure it'll be kind of bittersweet to watch them come out on the field for the last time.
11: Yeah, I mean, it will. I mean, this is the last guaranteed home game that we have. This could be the last time that they take the field here at Mountie Stadium because you don't know what the draw has to hold. So, I mean, you want to do everything that you can to see that this class has a good experience on Friday night and plays really hard and plays really well.
6: Well, Coach, let's do the old David and Goliath. Hope you've got plenty of little pebbles for the slingshot and go knock down Goliath. Best of luck as we head into week 8 of the season.
11: All right, thank
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6: And Coach Thompson with us here. Coach, again, congratulations on a huge rivalry and homecoming win last week against Crawfordsville. I know in your postgame press conference with the guys on the radio, you really talked about how the team improved and how they did a lot of good things.
7: Yeah, I thought our kids stepped up to the challenge and played excellent last week. We spent a lot of time focusing on the fact that it is a counting rivalry game and the fact that it's a homecoming game. So there's pride for a couple reasons, and I thought our kids did really well. And, we point out to them, too, that homecoming is a lot more enjoyable for everybody when the football team wins the game. And our kids rose to that challenge, and I thought we played very well on both sides of the football.
6: Tell me a little bit about it. I mean, I know through the course of the last several weeks you've talked about where there have been small improvements, the individual guys with an improvement here, facets of the team a little bit. Sounds like a lot of places improved and really stepped up well last week.
7: Yeah, I thought our defense played really well. We gave up a few big pass plays that led to some scores, but they bounced back every single time. And a couple of times we held them to a field goal, which, yeah, they kicked a field goal, but we tell our kids that's a win in terms of defense. Had those two drives been touchdowns, the game would have been a lot different. So kudos to our kids. But I thought we did really well at stopping the run last week. Our defense got us off to a great start. We started on defense, forced a three and out, and got the ball right back. Which is what we want to do right in that situation. And I thought our offense did excellent with the game plan that we had installed. I thought we did a great job of moving the football on the ground, and then we were able to pick up some passing yards in the air when we needed them. I thought our kids stepped up and made some big plays when we needed first downs, like they made smart plays. Receivers ran their routes to the right depths, catch the ball, it's a first down. That's what we need. And then our offense in the fourth quarter was able to eat a lot of time off the clock, put more pressure on Crawfordsville. And then after we gave up the last score, our offense was able to, we recovered the onside kick, and our offense was able to pick up a first down so that we could run out the clock, which is huge.
6: You're going from a monster weekend. It's homecoming. It's Crawfordsville, et cetera, et cetera. And now you got Frankfort. It's a conference team. It's an opponent you've seen a lot of. But, boy, you're going to have to kind of ramp up the guys a little bit, or do you not have to ramp the guys up?
7: Obviously, last week we don't have to create any excitement when you're playing a county rivalry game for your homecoming game. Like, there's enough excitement there, right, for the kids to have emotion and play. So, yeah, this week we have to be ready to continue to build on what we did last week. That was our theme of the week, was build on it. We have to continue to improve with what we did last week and get better, right? But we got to put that same kind of play. We've been a little inconsistent this year, and so that's been our challenge. Is we got to stay consistent this week, and we got to come out, we got to play a good solid football game irregardless of who we're playing.
6: last season, this is kind of the spot. You know, you got into the second half of your schedule, and you started getting better, and you made a really good run at the end of the season. I thought you were playing really really good football at the end of the year. Tonight, Friday night, is certainly an opportunity to make that same kind of a step.
7: Yeah, we have, like I said, we need to show up and we need to play well again. I thought our kids played excellent last week, and that's the kind of thing that we need this week. But we were just solid. Like, we were doing our fundamentals. We were completing our fundamentals throughout the entire game on both sides of the ball. Defensively, we were in the right lanes and the right fits, and we weren't missing tackles. Offensively, you know, we were blocking our assignments correctly. We were picking up the stunts that Crawfordsville ran, and we just made a huge leap. And those are the things that we have to carry forward, irregardless of who we're playing, right? Like, we have to be excited, we have to be ready to go, we have to carry out our fundamentals, and we have to do things the right way.
6: That's a really good point. My next question is tied right to that. You've got a Frankfort team that has greatly improved over the last couple of seasons, and you certainly cannot look by the Hot Dogs. They have been competitive just about every week on their schedule this year.
7: Yeah, I think Frankfort is a team that's improving. They have a new coach this year. I think he's done a great job with those guys. And, you know, we've been to our kids. When we watch the film, they've done something new. Like, they've added a new wrinkle to their offense every single week. And so the question is going to be, what are they going to add this week? And can we, you know, the challenge is we have to be disciplined on defense to understand how to handle that when we recognize it. Our kids have done really well. We've tried to throw some things at them in practice so they're used to it for Friday night, and I think they've done really well with it. So now it's just going to be a matter of showing up and executing.
6: Okay, we're getting ready to wrap things up. What's the message to your team? What's the message to Charger fans as we head into week 8 already of the season?
7: In terms of our team, you know, we want to build on what we did last week. That's our theme this week, and we want to continue that type of play as we move forward. I told our kids, if we play like that, we can compete with pretty much anybody that we have left. But we have to, you know, we have to be consistent and do that week in and week out. We're excited for another home game. Looking to be hopefully a great crowd as we head in towards the end of our season. It's also going to be senior night for the other sports at North Montgomery. We've already recognized our football seniors at the start of the year, but we will be recognizing the seniors from the other sports this Friday. So it should be a good crowd, should have a lot of kids. Hopefully they bring a lot of energy for us.
6: Hopefully the weather's going to be good. We're going to have a radio crew there to follow the Chargers, and hopefully there'll be a good home effort, and a big win on Friday night. Coach, appreciate your time.
7: Thank you.
6: You bet. We'll be back with more right after this.
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16: Hello, everyone, and welcome to Crawfordsville High School for football action. I'm Brett Kading along with Jeff Nelson, Rich Corp back at the station getting us on the air. 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And I tell you what an evening for high school football. I want to say a shout out to all the farmers and truckers, people working at the elevators, Nucor Steel, which got a big
17: expansion news, yeah.
16: Yes, and good for them, and good for Crawfordsville. And I tell you, it's a lot going on right now. So everybody, be safe out there and enjoy listening to what I hope is a good game between Greencastle, the Tiger Cubs, and New York Crawfordsville Athenians. The weather report, which is a lot better than if we were down in Florida, down in
17: where your trailer house is being anchored down, right?
16: That's right. And the weather, Central Indiana Rubber CIR prides itself as a leader in the agricultural and industrial supply industry, CIR, and it is on US 136 West, Indiana Rubber. com. You got the weather for
17: sure. Do 75 degrees, barely any wind. It says about two to 3 mile an hour wind, maybe a gust here or there. Air quality is good. It's the dew point's way low. Humidity is even lower. It's going to stay into the mid 60s or upper 60s all night long. So just a gorgeous night. I was waiting for the sun to set so we get the sun out of our eyes here as we face west here at the press box. But no, gorgeous night. Like we said, 75 now and feeling good. And it's just going to be a fun night to play a little bit of conference football here, and should be a high scoring thing.
16: Yeah, and the one thing we've got this game here on Thunder 103.9 on our sister station. We have North Montgomery hosting Frankfort. Yep. On the country station, and the Mounties are hosting Cascade this evening, and Cascade with that high-powered offense.
17: Yeah, the Cascades, the Cadets have gotten better as the season has gone on, and the fact that they're the defending state champions does not help anything from all their opponents' standpoint. So, yeah, they're cruising right along. The Mounties have got a big hill to climb tonight, but hey, you know what? That's why David put the little rocks in the sling.
16: That's right.
17: You know what? Maybe they can catch the Cadets right between the eyes with one of them and knock them down.
16: And our scouting report tonight, brought to you by Creek Jewelers, add some sparkle to your life or that someone special. They also have permanent jewelry, Creek Jewelers, at 111 South Washington Street in Crawfordsville. Oh, we're getting ready to do the national anthem?
17: Maybe in a second. Yep, here we go.
16: All right, I'll tell you what, we'll send it back to the station, and then we'll come back with the scouting report. We'll be back in just one moment. This is Montgomery County High School Football, presented by York Chrysler Dodge Jeep Ram Fiat of Crawfordsville on Thunder 103.9 Sports.
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16: Welcome back to Crawfordsville High School for football action. Again, I'm Brett Kading along with Jeff Nelson and Rich Court back at the station, and you're at our pregame show here as Greencastle Tiger Cubs come in to take on the Crawfordsville Athenians. And we talked about the scouting report. I know you're going to talk a little about maybe some throwing. Do they throw the ball? Do they throw the ball?
17: Key to game is all about offense tonight, Brett. It's going to be. I've talked with a couple guys. I was talking with Barry Lewis and Montgomery County Sports and More, doing some stats. He did a couple graphics for the Journal Review. We're guessing that maybe the first team to 50 tonight might win this one. Greencastle, you know, on the season has scored a lot of points, but they have also given up a ton of points. They scored on the average 26.5 points a ball game, but they've also given up in some incredible numbers. You know, they got beat by South Putnam. Of course, they're defending state champions. Yes, well, they got beat by them 60-0. You know, and Cascade put a 74-14 licking on them. So defensively, they're giving up almost 50 points a game. That's where Crawfordsville's got to go at it. If you heard Coach Allen's interview when I talked to him yesterday, you know, he said, we got to run the ball a little bit. He said, but we also are going to have to be able to throw the ball really well. So I would look for Jonathan Smith and I maybe to have a pretty good night, see what the Athenians can do. But the other thing that they've got to do, you know, is Greencastle's going to throw the ball. Cole Stevens is averaging 300 yards a game. He's 800 and something yards away from becoming the all-time leading passer in Indiana State football history, high school history. So, you know, he does just throws his average in his, you know, this week, next week, and the first week of the playoffs, he'll set that new record. So he's going to throw a lot. He's got a couple three guys who have more receiving yards than Crawfordsville does as a team. So Brett's going to be talking. Pass to this guy. We'll see what happens. If the Athenians can get a knockdown, they've got 11 picks on the season. Yeah. So a little bit of defense here, turn the offense up to full juice and away we go.
16: And if Crawfordsville could like get the guys through the line and dump the pass and then let them run. Get the pass right behind the line, those little short passes.
17: Yep. Well, even if you can get Semstrod open, even to hand the ball off to him and get him through the line.
16: Right, and Smith, if you get it close to him, he'll get the ball. So
17: 17 catches, 481 yards, 96 yards per game average, 5 touchdowns for Smith. So yeah, he will be a guy talking with Cody Emerson during the course of the week. And thanks to Cody for helping us get the Greencastle starters. But the scenario there is that he said throw it to Smith 20 times and see what happens.
16: And let's do the scoreboard. That's going to be brought to you by Campbell Ag Service. 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The harvest, the corn and beans are coming out. You're going to be looking to get corn and soybeans for next year. 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
17: You rent it center.
16: Yeah, and then scores of other games was Gould Body and Paint. And then we've got, First Downs brought to you by Crawfordsville Outdoor for the cleanup needs, shrub trimming, and to reserve a spot for, man, snow removal, call 401-6000 for Crawfordsville Outdoor. 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
17: All about the offense. I mentioned it a moment ago. Crawfordsville's got a gut. They need to score on just about every possession. And then if the defense can step up and get a stop on a possession or two, get ahead of the sticks. Make it, don't be facing second down and 12s and second down and 13s. You know, make these things short. Open up the passing game a little bit, and you just got to outscore Greencastle. Simple as that.
16: Yeah, and if they can play on a short field, too. If they can,
17: yeah,
16: if they
17: get
16: can
17: a turnover.
16: Get the turnover, yep. or hold them in, short, and get the punt back. That's a good thing for Crawfordsville to do. And then let's go with the starting lineups brought to you by Ziegler Enterprises. From your crops to your farm buildings and the equipment and operations, Ziegler Enterprises protect what you've worked for.
17: All right, for Crawfordsville, we'll see if we can run through these real quickly before we get ready to crack and going. For the Athenians, across the front line is going to be Jacob Lee, Zach Warren, Victor Sanchez, Victor Lee, Loya, and Hector Huesca. Those are the front guys offensively. At tight end, you'd be looking at Landon Gerald. Landon's got he's got 19 catches for and a touchdown, almost 300 yards to go with. He'll be a big target tonight. We mentioned Jonathan Smith at the wide receiver position. Ryder Cummings also at a wideout spot. Running the ball will be Ledger Lyons. He'll be leading up. He'll be running in front of Sempstrott, who will be looking to try and get some, maybe a couple of runs, but also some passing, you know, from the quarterback. Braden Schlody. And then defensively for the Athenians, on that front line, we mentioned some guys that play both ways. Jacob Lee, and we've got Colton Jones on the front line. Hector Huesca, we mentioned him before. Adrian Inglesby is there. You know, as you get older, you got to print this up a little bit higher. Connor Ellsbury is one of the linebackers, also one of the leading tacklers for this team. Ledger Lyons is in the defensive is one of the linebackers. Landon Gerald, also a linebacker in the defensive secondary. Graham Gerald and Ryder Cummings, and also Lola Martinez right there, and then Ledger Lowe, Logan Lowe in the back defensive backfield. We've got enough time. We are. If you want to do some of the, let's tell you what.
16: Yes, sir.
17: For Greencastle, here's the big thing.
16: All right.
17: Number five. Number five is Stevens. He is the quarterback.
16: Yeah.
17: He threw for over 3,000 yards last year. He has thrown for 2,000 yards this year, 2,100 yards, as we said, setting in a career. He's got a bunch of guys that he throws the ball to. We'll get to them through the course of the night. And then one other big number defensively for Greencastle. You're going to be calling number 33, Welker. 115 tackles, including 11 tackles for loss. So he is the heart and soul of their defense. If the Athenians can stay away from him, maybe look for some big plays.
16: All right, and I'll tell you what, we'll take a quick break, and then we'll come back to get this football game underway. We'll take this kickoff. Sponsor is Wabash College.
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16: Welcome back to Crawfordsville High School for football action. I'm Rick Hitting along with Jeff Nelson, Rich Corp back at the station, and we're about ready to get this game underway. And Jeff, tell them about the coin toss.
17: Well, it was won by Crawfordsville. They deferred their decision until the start of the second half, so Greencastle will put the offense on the field right away. Both these teams 2-5 overall. The Athenians are 0-5 in the Monon Conference. This is week 8 of a 9-week schedule. Next week it is a trip to Frankfurt, game that you'll hear also on the radio. And Greencastle is going to be doubled up for local radio coverage as well.
16: Yeah.
17: They are 2-5, 2-3 in the Monon Conference. They've improved a lot as the season has gone on. They've closed their season next week with a home matchup against Southmont, and Brett's going to follow the Tiger Cubs. You can keep your lineups and your stack cards and take them along next Friday down to Tiger Cubs land.
16: That's right. I'm trying to see who's back.
17: Wagner and King have been returning most of their kicks.
16: Yeah, King is back, and King gets it at the 5, fumbles it, gets it,
17: and
16: steps out of bounds.
17: Yep.
16: So a good start for Crawfordsville. They kick it all the way to about the 4-yard line. He boots it and picks it up, and then
17: getting control of the ball back up. He finally got it, and then as he took one step forward, he took one step to his right and stepped out of bounds right at the 13-yard line.
16: All right, so the sun. Boy, I tell you what, it is a beautiful sunset this evening.
17: That's also intense.
16: Yeah, it's before we get ready, send condolences out there to all the Bear fans, Bears.
17: Yeah,
16: lost Ditka.
17: Coach Ditka
16: today.
17: Passed away earlier today, 86 years old. What a guy. What a life.
16: Snap, rolling to his right, then coming back and roll left, now he's rolling right. And he's going to break a couple of tackles and going to go down at about the 17-yard line. And we were talking about Ditka, he was picked 5th in the draft, first tight end to get in the
17: Football Hall of Fame.
16: Hall of Fame. Yep. And I didn't realize he had four. He had four championship rings.
17: Mm-hmm. Three as a coach, 2 as an assistant coach, 1 as a head coach, and 1 as a player.
16: Stevens
17: gain of 4
16: in the shotgun, fakes a handoff, has a man over the center. And going down, that was 33.
17: These gold numbers ugly things in the world.
16: Walker tackled by
17: the 34-yard line, gain of 17. First down.
16: Lyons. Lyons tackles him. Again in the shotgun. He's got 3. He's got trips to the left, 1 to the right, 1 lone man in the backfield. And this time, hands it off. And the handoff is to 13. That is Archer. Oh, was it 12? Okay.
3: Yep.
16: I had Scarver.
3: That is Scarver's first carry of the season.
16: So Scarver's still in the backfield. Looking over to the sidelines. We got two wideouts right, two wideouts left. And the shotgun, Stevens goes up, comes back. Man in motion, looks to his right. Crowdersville with a lot of pressure.
3: Blitz.
16: And I'll tell you, Crowdersville put the blitz on, but he is going to break into Crowdersville territory. And finally taken down by Martinez.
3: Gain of about 22 on that carry.
16: And Cummings back here.
3: Well, the Athenians blitzed and came in with a good blitz, and they just missed him.
16: Boy, they're not letting the paint dry, huh? Let me tell you, they're not sitting watching the paint dry. They're moving. They've got one wideout left. Trips to the right. Scarver in the backfield. Now he looks for the play to Stevens.
3: Play comes motioning in from the sidelines. Yeah. What that does, it prevents Crawfordsville from being able to substitute defensively.
16: And Crawfordsville with a three-man front on the defense, looking left and rolling left and throwing back right. Man, wide open in the end zone is Dobbs. Nash Dobbs, number four, with a 41-yard touchdown reception. Wide open, got behind Cummings, Martinez, Lowe, and Gerald. And now with 9:03 to go here in this first period, it's a 6-0 lead. And the kicker for...
3: should be 19,
16: yep,
3: Barkas.
16: And Barkas has a pretty good leg. This is going to be a game with both teams have a pretty good kicker. Stevens is going to hold the snap. It's low. The kick is up. Good job by Stevens, and it's good. So with 9:03 to go here in this first quarter, and it's Greencastle 7, Crawfordsville 0. 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
16: Welcome back to Crawfordsville High School for football action. I'm Rick King along with Jeff Nelson, Rich Corp back at the station. And we'll have the kickoff here in just one moment. Then they have the scoring drive brought to you by U-Rennet Center.
3: Five plays, 87 yards, 2 minutes and 57 seconds. 58 of those yards through the air, 41 on the touchdown pass.
16: And back for Crawfordsville.
3: Cummings and Low.
16: Yeah, Low, and it goes to Low. Low to the 20, the 25, the 30. Goes to the right and gets out past the 40 to the 41-yard line where he's finally taken down. And Low doing a good job there. And Crawfordsville with 8:56 to go here in this first period of play.
3: Yep. Low averaging 17 yards per kickoff return, and as long as 25, that's about, I think he just about caught up with his season long right there.
16: So Crawfordsville.
3: Yep, first and 10 on their 41. Good field position.
16: Lodi.
3: See if they can answer the score.
16: And Shipsrod will get it right off the bat, and he's going to be taken down. He's going to pick up about three. And it was good passer on the tackle for the Tiger Cubs.
17: Sempstrott has a couple of 100-yard rushing games on the season. He's five touchdowns on the ground. He's rushed for just under 300 yards. Picks up a couple.
16: Crowdsville breaks the huddle. Landon Gerald's going to be wide right. Smith wide left. And the shotgun is Schlody. Fakes the handoff. He rolls to the left, and he's going to keep it. He's going to get past the 50. He's got a blocker in front of him. And doing a good job of blocking was Smith. And he was finally taken down by Goodpaster inside the 40 to about the 32-yard line.
17: Gain of 20 right on the button for Schlody.

0: 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Smith again wide.
1: Way wide.
0: Wide right.
1: Clear down by the Greencastle bench.
0: And Gittigan and handing the ball off and gaining about one. So
1: Sempstrott again.
0: Yeah, he
1: give him a three feet forward. So it's a third and eight for the Athenians.
0: Again, this first quarter, I'd like to thank these sponsors, Taylor Minette, Schneider and Clutter, Crossroads Furniture Company, and the Peach Insurance Agency. And we've got, again, Smith going wide right.
1: Well, I would sure think he'll be a target here.
0: Yeah.
1: On third and long.
0: And shotgun is Slody. Slody gets it, fakes the handoff. Has a man wide open down the middle. And going in for the touchdown is Landon Gerald. Landon Gerald catches it at about the 15-yard line. And that's what we were talking about, dumping the ball off and let them run. And
1: yep.
0: I'll tell you what, Landon Gerald, and with a kick here, and Crawfordsville, it is
1: Huesca.
0: And its kick is, I can't see the.
1: It is. I got a flag. I got a flag on the left side.
0: We do have a flag.
1: I got Greencastle jumping offside, so the Athenians may elect to go for two. We'll see.
0: Acuity Brands Lighting. 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
1: Sure are.
0: Just, well, you know, want to put a little light on the subject.
1: That's touche. So let's see what the Athenians.
0: Oh, so they're going to go. They're just going to. I didn't see what. Yeah, we had somebody standing up. I couldn't see what who blocked it or how, if it was a low snap or what. But we're going to try this again. Groundhog's Day. Give him a mulligan. Down is the, and another one. He's kicking it low.
1: Wow.
0: Yeah, wow. So with 6:18 to go here in this first quarter, it's Greencastle 7, Crawfordsville 6. We'll be back in just one moment. This is Montgomery County High School Football presented by York Chrysler Dodge Jeep Ram Fiat of Crawfordsville on Thunder 103.9 Sports.
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0: Welcome back to Crawfordsville High School for football action. I'm Brett Kidding along with Jeff Nelson, Rich Court back to the station. And on the Campbell Ag Service scoreboard, we have a 7-6 lead for Greencastle as Crawfordsville missed the extra point with 6:18 to go. King is back for Greencastle. And the kick by
1: Huesca.
0: And at the 5, 10, 15, 20, going to the right and going to go down, as doing a good job for Crawfordsville was Martinez to tackle.
1: Good coverage right there, Brent, on the last scoring drive for Crawfordsville. 5 plays, 59 yards, took 2 minutes and 45 seconds. The big 35-yard touchdown pass to Gerald. It's Schlody's 7th touchdown pass of the season. It's Gerald's 2nd touchdown catch of the season.
0: And that scoring drive brought to you by U-Rent Center.
1: Greencastle return out to the 29, where they'll be 1st and 10 on their 2nd drive. They went 87 yards the first time.
0: Get your track shoes on,
1: yep,
0: ladies and gentlemen. King is wide left, trips to the

0: to the right. In the shotgun as Stevens gets it.
1: It's a pass.
0: And hands it off.
1: It's a shovel pass forward.
0: Shuttle pass, yep. That's 33.
1: Yep.
0: Again, that is
1: Walker.
0: Walker.
1: Yeah, one of his regular targets. It's his 34th catch on the season.
0: We'll see what
1: gets him 3 yards. Second and seven.
0: This be his their second drive. We've had scoring on both drives so far.
1: Both teams have two plays already of 20 plus yards.
0: Trips to the right. One man in the backfield.
1: Another pass.
0: Yep, a little shuffle pass, and that goes to Scarver, number 12. And he's going to pick up about, what, 6, 7 there? That was 12, wasn't it? Scarver. Yep. Yeah, he's still in there. They're working new magic.
1: Yeah, they sure are.
0: Again, trips to the right, one to the left. In the shotgun is Stevens.
1: Yeah, Scarver had his first run in the last series. That was his first catch of the season.
0: King all by himself over on the far side. Have it is Stevens. He rolls to the right, and he's going to be up for a first down. We'll give him about 5 yards.
1: Yeah, student body left on that one.
0: And American Legion, Byron Cox, Post 72, serving veterans in your community for over 100 years. Veterans, check your eligibility. American Legion, Byron Cox, Post 72, 101 Walter Rimley Drive in Crawfordsville. And remember, Thursday nights is
1: the drawing night,
0: and old men behaving badly. And with the ball is Stevens. And he tosses it out over on the far side for a first down. And that is, yep, King. King, and he's run out of bounds by Logan Lowe, I believe, over there.
1: Mm-hmm. Ball to the Crawfordsville 46, their side of the tier.
0: You missed old men behaving badly last night.
1: Uh-huh.
0: Old Perk was wondering if you were going to make it.
1: Oh, we always got to try.
0: Busy, that's right. I told him you were going to try. Now the sun's gone down. In the shotgun. And Stevens looks, has a man open on the far side, and he just got beyond the defensive player. That was Martinez, but not able to make the catch. Good defense by Martinez. He overthrew the receiver.
1: Yeah, Stevens, I think, threw the ball about as far as he could. His intended receiver was just about two steps too far. Just couldn't quite get it to him. Second and 10.
0: Stevens, Crawfordsville showing blitz. Stevens, good protection, rolls to the left a little bit, has a man open on the far side. Cuts inside and is taken down, and that was King on the reception.
1: Number one again, King.
0: And Cummings.
1: Another first down.
0: And Cummings is wearing 17. He's either 81 or 17, so he's wearing 17 tonight.
1: Gain of 18.
0: Ryder Cummings, good job. .3:48 to go here in this first quarter, and it's a 7-6 ball game. Man in motion is Dobbs, and we're going to have
1: flag on the side.
0: Offsides. Is it offsides on Crawfordsville?
1: On Crawfordsville.
0: So Crawfordsville gives them 5.
1: First penalty of the game. First penalty accepted in regular play. The extra point block it,
0: Right.
1: Got Crawfordsville an extra shot at it, but they still missed the extra. Hope Huesca's got a better aim tomorrow in the soccer sectional finals. They play Danville at Danville. Good luck to them. 7 o'clock first match starts.
0: And Stevens One man in the backfield, fakes the handoff, keeps it, rolls to his right, looking for somebody open. Crawfordsville doing a good job of keeping
1: on a man, gets
0: everybody
1: open.
0: Contained, and yep, getting open, four. Running it across the Miller was Dobbs. So Dobbs gets the reception with 3:07 to go here.
1: Boy, give Greencastle's receivers a lot of credit. They saw their quarterback getting into trouble, and everybody just looks for somebody runs to an open spot. First and goal, ball on the 7. 16 yards on that last play. Stevens over 100 yards already.
0: And Stevens again in the shotgun. Man in the backfield gets it. And Crowder's did a good job on defense, but rolling right is Stevens, and he's going to try to find somebody in the end zone and not able to get it. It was incomplete, intended for, that was 12, Scarver. So we're going to reset here. Two wideouts left, one wideout right, and that is King.
1: Ninth play of the drive coming here for the Tiger Cubs.
0: And now going back is Stevens. In front of him is Scarver. And Scarver gets the ball.
1: Hand
0: goes
1: on
0: to his right, and we're going to have a
1: flag
0: and probably a holding. We'll see what they do here.
1: Scarver got into the end zone, but the flag is going to fly where we almost always see holding. The only thing it wouldn't be is if a Crawfordsville defender got somebody by a helmet.
0: And it is. Two holdings.
1: Steve Hoffman down with the white hat gives a double emphasis. I don't think he can mark them off twice. So Scarver will get a yard or two, maybe. Yeah, actually, Scarver's going to get 2 yards on that carry, and then the 10-yard penalty.
0: Okay. So 2:23 to go in this first period of play. It's a 7-6 lead. Crawfordsville missed the extra point. Wide out right, wide out left, and man in motion. And the ball comes back to Stevens. Stevens gets it out on the flat out there too. That's a pass to Scarver.
1: Pass 12 again.
0: Scarver.
1: For not having been used all season, the Scarver kid's been busy, busy, busy. But he only picks up a yard.
0: Well, tell you what, those gray numbers on those uniforms are almost like ones Southmont has.
1: If I was in charge, those uniforms would be burned at halftime.
0: In the shotgun, Stevens gets it and has a man open over on the far side. He breaks a tackle. Going to be close. Let's see where they mark it. Oh, it's going to be fourth down. Scarver.
1: Again, a pass to 12.
0: Yeah. With a minute 30 to go here.
1: He'll only pick up 3. Fourth and goal, technically, from the 11-yard line.
0: So we're going to try here for
1: this will be Barkas. He's 5 for 6 on the season, long of 26.
0: And they've set it up at the 8.
1: So this will be a season long if he makes it.
0: And there is the snap, the hold, the kick is up, and boy, it looks good. It is good. With exactly a minute to go here in this first quarter, it is a 10-6 lead for Greencastle over Crawfordsville. We'll be back in just one moment. 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
0: Welcome back to Crawfordsville High School for Football Action. I'm Brett King, along with Jeff Nelson and Phil Corp back at the station. Rich Corp. I don't know why I said Phil. That's his brother.
1: Yeah.
0: And so 10-6 lead for Greencastle. And that scoring drive, when we get a chance, brought to you by Use Marin at center.
1: 12 plays, 60 yards, 5:18. Emotional stop for Crawfordsville if they hold them to a field goal.
0: A little pooch kick here this time.
1: Somebody got to jump on it.
0: And that was seven for Crawfordsville.
1: Hernandez
0: on that. Kind of changed that up a little bit.
1: That was a play right out of North Montgomery's playbook. They like to pooch that thing down into the green zone where nobody is at, and finally Fernandez had to run up from about 10 yards back and literally fall on it because that was an onside kick. It was live. Fenian ball, 1:10:25.
0: 58 seconds to go here. Crawfordsville takes over to 25-yard line. Two wideouts right, one wideout left. Man in the backfield with Schlody. And the handoff.
1: Semtrott.
0: And Semtrott's going to go forward for, what, about five here? Let's see what they
1: ish,
0: get.
1: Ish. Yeah. No, I think we'll give him five to the 30.
0: So we'll have at least one more play here before the end of the first quarter. This first quarter's just buzzed by.
1: Yeah.
0: Well, when they make the catches and don't drop them, and then the running, the clock runs all the time.
1: Sure does.
0: So Crawfordsville down to 13 seconds on the clock here. Ryder Cummings is going to be wide left this time. Man in motion is Smith, and they're going to roll to the left. And we're going to have one more. I was wrong. That was a good pass.
1: Smith with his first catch. And we'll give him 10 yards out to the 40, first and 10 Athenians.
0: 10-6. Let's see who's coming in with the play is Schlody. Crawfordsville's held their own here, going wide right this time. You've got that's Gerald and Smith. Schlody. Gets it. He'll roll right. Looks, tries to find a man open. They got Smith. And Smith's going to go out of bounds. And see what I know. We're going to have one more play.
1: There with that. And they get into Tiger Cubs territory. Yep. First and 10 on the
0: Crawfordsville Outdoor first down.
1: 47.
0: So the Crawfordsville Outdoor first downs.
1: Gain of 13 on that play.
0: So 1.7 seconds, 10-6. Crawfordsville moving the ball pretty good. Mm-hmm. They're going to have Cummings is going to go wide right. Gerald wide left. And the shotgun is Schlody. Schlody gets it, hands the ball off this time, and he's going to lose.
1: It's Lola Martinez, number three on the carry.
0: On the carry, and he's going to lose a little yard.
1: Yeah, he's going to lose two at the end of the quarter. 2-12 for Crawfordsville when we come back.
0: All right, we'll be back here in just 1 minute on the Campbell Ag Service scoreboard. It's 10-6, Greencastle over Crawfordsville. 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
0: Welcome back to Crawfordsville High School for football action. I'm Brett King along with Jeff Nelson, Rich Court back at the station. Campbell Ag Service scoreboard after one. Jeff, it's a 10-6 lead for the Tiger Cats.
1: There you go. Crawfordsville got a stop in the red zone, held Greencastle to a field goal. Just a quick couple of quick looks at some team stats. Crawfordsville ran the ball a half dozen times for a total of 27 yards. The Tiger Cubs ran the ball five times for 37 yards. So Stevens passed the ball well, 110 yards already and a touchdown. Slowly passing the ball really well, 3 for 3 so far, 58 yards, and also a long touchdown pass to Gerald. So here we go.
0: And Schlody not able to get this one to Smith, but a lot of pressure that time. The Tiger Cubs brought the house.
1: Yeah, they brought everybody that time. That Schlody just got to make sure if he sees that pressure, there's got to be a check down guy, whether it's Sempsrott or Gerald quick out, but there's just got to be a guy open. Now it's third and long. Crawfordsville did convert on third and 8.
0: Yep.
1: With a touchdown pass.
0: So now Smith is wide right, and Crawfordsville's packing it in. Greencastle with five-man front, and going back the other way.
1: Pass left side.
0: Gerald cuts. He's going to be close, and he's going to get a first down. He needed 12 or 13. Give him about 14 yards. Good job by Gerald. And a good throw by Schlody to go back the other way.
1: Schlody, he really sold that pass to the right, came back to Gerald, and Gerald earned those last 5 yards all by himself.
0: Yep.
1: First and 10, 34-yard line.
0: The Tiger Cubs were leaning one way, and they went the other.
1: Yep, 15 yards on that play.
0: Now this time, Gerald will be wide right along with Smith, and Cummings is wide left. And a inside handoff this time to Martinez. And Martinez, boy, I tell you what, he's having a heck of a time. They're putting the stop to him, give him a pickup of about one.
1: One hard-earned yard.
0: Yeah. And that was Dobbs on the stop for the Tiger Cubs.
1: Well, that no surprise there.
0: Yeah. You said you're going to hear his name a lot.
1: Yep. 100. That wasn't Dobbs. I'm sorry. It's Welker. Welker 33 is the guy you're looking for most of the time.
0: Okay.
1: And I know you've called his name a couple
0: times.
1: Yes.
0: Snap. And this time to Smith on the right side. And he's going to evade two tackles. And they finally bring him down. It's going to be a third down and about six.
1: Put it down at the 29, gain of 4, like you said. Third down and about 5, 29-yard line. It's going to go down as a catch. That was really, really close to being a lateral, but we're going to split hairs here on a Friday night.
0: Smith, Gerald, wide left. Ryder Cummings, wide right. In the shotgun, Schlody. And we're going to have a
1: timeout, Crawfordsville.
0: By Crawfordsville. We'll take one as well with 9:54 to go here in this first half of play. It's Greencastle, a 10-6 lead over the Crawfordsville Athenians. We'll be back in just one moment. This is Montgomery County High School football presented by York Chrysler Dodge Jeep Ram of Crawfordsville on Thunder 103.9 Sports.
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0: Welcome back to Crawfordsville High School for football action. I'm Brett King along with Jeff Nelson, Rich Court back at the station. 9:54 to go here in this first half, a 10-6 lead for the Tiger Cubs over your Athenians. And Crawfordsville, after the timeout, Slody gets it.
1: Oh, look out.
0: He's going to get tackled. And I tell you what, they had a 20. What was number was it?
1: I think that was 28 on the sack. Slody never saw him. Came from the backside.
0: Yeah, 28.
1: Loss of 9 on that sack. Sets up 4th and 14 now. Last three Crawfordsville run plays have all gone for negative yards.
0: And that, and I think we do have some scores of other games brought to you by Goolbody and Pate here in just a minute.
1: Yep, whistle. Boy, another timeout for Crawfordsville.
0: Okay, well, we'll go ahead and talk about these. You said North Montgomery was it was 14.
1: Yep, North Montgomery was up on Frankfort 14-0, Cascade up on Crawford's on Southmont 7-0, and Western Boone up on North Putnam 10-0. Thanks to Cody Emerson for that last score.
0: Yeah, and Southmont holding their own there at with Cascade right now.
1: And well, you shorten the game. Yeah. Don't give them the ball. You know, you take a lot of time on your with your offense. Run the ball. You know, the Mounties can. Mounties are big enough to hang with Cascade. Just a matter of not making any mistakes.
0: We've got a 10-6 lead here for.
1: And, of course, Brett, this is the next to last week of the regular season, week 8. Week 9 coming up next week. We'll have, of course, more games
0: hard,
1: on.
0: Hard
1: but
0: believe.
1: Sunday night is the sectional draw. It will be announced on HSAA.org, I think. Big fourth down here for the Athenians.
0: Yes, it is.
1: They're going to kick it.
0: And a punt from the, about the... Oh, they're faking it.
1: Short snap.
0: And...
1: This is Gerald.
0: Gerald has it. And the pass is... Oh!
1: Couldn't handle it.
0: Good pass by Gerald. Not able to make the catch. Was number 2 for Crawfordsville. Logan Lowe. Kind of caught... Greencastle flat-footed there just a little bit, but Greencastle will take over with good field position.
1: Yeah. 1-10 on their own 38 with 8:56 to go in the first half.
0: 10. How many passing yards does Stevens have already?
1: 110.
0: He's at 110. That one was a big chunk.
1: Yep, 41 yards and the score.
0: So we're going to have.
1: And he gets the ball back at his
0: own
1: 38 after the defense.
0: Two wideouts right, two wideouts left for the Tiger Cubs. Stevens in the shotgun, gets it, looks. Down the middle.
1: Oh, all that time.
0: Man, I tell you what. And he's holding on to the ball, and he's going to keep it. He's going to come back left, then right, and then he's going to finally be taken down inside of Crawfordsville territory.
1: Gain of 14.
0: Graham Gerald on the tackle there. Graham missed him the first time by that caught him from behind. Arnie's of Crawfordsville brings you the Montgomery County Sports Review every Saturday morning at 8 a.m. You can listen to them live from the Breakfast Company on Thunder 103.9, the Montgomery County Sports Review, presented by Arnie's of Crawfordsville. One wide out right, two wide outs left. The man has it and gets it in the middle. Good pass from Stevens.
1: Threaded a needle there.
0: Yeah, he got that to 33. That is...
1: Walker? 33 Walker?
0: Yeah, Welker?
1: Walker. Like Dr. John Walker sitting down here
0: like
1: in front
0: Dr.
1: of us at
0: Walker.
1: In the stands here. Gain of 8. Second and 2.
0: How is his DePaul... team doing this year?
1: Oh, they're playing really well.
0: I know he's a big DePaul fan.
1: Sure is.
0: And Stevens looks, has time, a lot of protection, has a man open at about the 30 and going down, tackled. It was Ellsbury, and I did not see that was
1: 27. Dave says. Oh, sorry, 22.
0: That's
1: Beasley, who's got a bunch of catches. Yep. Ball on the 26. We'll take all the help we can. Gain of 14 at first down. Yeah, those numbers are just so hard to read.
0: So Beasley on the reception gets him a first down. Scarver in the backfield and looking to pass and keeping it this time, and has Scarver blocking for him, and he's going to go out of bounds short of a first down is Stevens.
1: Stevens does a nice job with his legs too, man. He can tuck it in when he needs to. He has the only plus 100 yard rushing game for the Tiger Cubs this season, 461 yards coming in, and he's already up to over 50 tonight.
0: Wow.
1: Ball's on the 18, gain of 8, yep. Second and 2. Another red zone.
0: Looking for the play. And throwing the ball, and a man wide open is 22. That's Beasley. Beasley catches it at about the 13, and he's going to run it down to about the, what, seven?
1: Yep. Gain of 11 yards. Another first down, first and goal.
0: They had two guys, two receivers there, and the defensive player followed the other one, and Beasley wide open behind him to make the catch.
1: Yeah. Well, I'll tell you what, those receivers, they just never stop moving. They are, when Stevens gets into a little bit of trouble or somebody's not, they just run for an open spot. That's it. It's backyard football at its best.
0: 6:12 to go here.
1: That's a pass.
0: Yeah, pass, and that goes up to Walker.
1: Yep, that was Walker.
0: So 6 minutes to go here in this first half of play, and it's a 10-6 lead for Greencastle.
1: Play.
0: The Tiger Cubs over your Crawfordsville Athenians.
1: We're going to call that a no gain on that pass. Second and goal at the 7. Stevens at 143 yards passing now.
0: In the shotgun, he's got trips to the left. And is King, the receiver, to his right.
1: Stops to get some new signals from the sidelines. A lot of time on the play clock.
0: And back with it. And there's some pressure. And he's got a man wide open over on the far side. And
1: an official just got wiped out.
0: Gracious.
1: Oh, my goodness. Wow, the side judge on the far side of the field got absolutely,
0: and that was number one on the catch,
1: wiped out over there. He's quickly getting some attention, but he's up on a knee.
0: He's up on his knees.
1: Bad news part of that is this is a local.
0: And it is a touchdown.
1: Yeah, it's a local crew. We know most of these guys.
0: Yeah. Boy, it took his feet out from underneath him, and he landed right on his head.
1: Yeah.
0: Well, I'll tell you what, 5:20 to go here in this first half of play. It's a 16-6 ball game right now. We'll take a quick break as they're attending to the official there on the far side. This is Montgomery County High School Football presented by York Chrysler Dodge Jeep Ram Fiat of Crawfordsville on Thunder 103.9 Sports.
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0: Welcome back to Crawfordsville High School, where Marcus is going to try for the extra point. It's down, the kick is up, and it looks good. And it is, and it makes it a 17-6 lead for the Greencastle Tiger Cubs over your Crawfordsville Athenians. And good news is the official is up and walking around, yep. Has his helmet on or his hat on. Yep. But boy, I tell you what, he took a hard hit.
1: He got undercut. And whipped hard right on his head on this artificial turf. So that, but he's in, and staying in. So kudos.
0: That scoring drive brought to you by U-Rennet Center.
1: 7 plays, 62 yards, 336 down into the red zone goes Greencastle, scoring on a 7-yard play. Stevens now at 150 yards right on the button and a couple of touchdowns.
0: And you have another Gould Body and Paint update.
1: Yes,
0: for us?
1: Thanks to Heather Shirk on a text. Cascade 21-0, 7:07 to go in the second quarter.
0: And we're at 5:20 to go here on the Campbell Ag Service scoreboard here in this first half, 17-6. 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
1: Quick update, North Montgomery up on Frankfort 20-0, 10 minutes to go in the second quarter.
0: All right, and the kickoff and low back for Crawfordsville, but that was one of the up men that got that for Crawfordsville, and he's going to get out to about the 36-yard line, and that was number 7 for Crawfordsville.
1: Yeah.
0: The
8: 10-7 Western.
1: Cody says what? 10-7? 10-7 Weibo over North Putt, second quarter. Thank you. Athenians ball 1-10 on their own 36. Good field position.
0: There. Yeah, good return.
1: Well, but they gotta get some scores now. They can't fall any farther behind than this. The yards are there, the plays are there. They're just gonna have to open the game up a little bit more.
0: 5:12 to go here, and it's a 17-6 lead on the Campbell Ag Service scoreboard for the Tiger Cubs over the Athenians. Man in motion, and a handoff this time.
1: Simpsrott,
0: he's going to pick up about one. Also this second quarter, Morrison Realty, Keller Williams, for all your residential, commercial, and farm real estate needs. 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
1: Sampstrott finding it hard to go so far. Five carries, 10 yards.
0: Mr. Morrison.
1: The one, the only.
0: Yeah. I've known him since Fluffy was a kitten.
1: A lot of calendars.
0: That's right. And this time, a little pass to Smith, and he's going to be run out of bounds. Close to the, good call at 44, I think.
1: Yes.
0: He'll be short of the first down.
1: Going to pick up seven, going to set up third and two. That is Jonathan's fourth catch already. Schlody is 6 for 6 so far, 84 yards and a touch. The Athenians on third down. They've picked up a couple, 2 for 3.
0: And, oh, a fumble. And, boy, I tell you what, getting on it was Schlody. And I think that was Beasley. Looked like Beasley right there. I mean, he was on him. So now it's going to be fourth down.
1: Loss of 6. Yeah, just a bad snap. Stayed right on the ground. Schlody, by the time he turned around to pick it up, he was already getting hit. Sets up 4th and 8. Okay. Crawfordsville's had 4 negative rush plays out of the last 5 times they've tried to run the ball. That goes as a, oh, now I got a whistle. Robertsville's got to use their last time out of the half.
0: All right, with 3:36 to go here in this first half of play, it's the Tiger Cubs, Greencastle Tiger Cubs, 17-6 over York Robertsville Athenians. We'll be back in just one moment. 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
0: Welcome back to Crawfordsville High School for Football. I'm Brett King along with Jeff Nelson. Rich Court back at the station. And with 3:36 to go here in this first half on the Campbell Ag Service scoreboard, it is a 17-6 lead for Greencastle and Crawfordsville.
1: Another fourth down, yep.
0: They're going to go for it. Fourth down and 7 or 8. Slowly back to throw, has a man open, and
1: underthrow him.
0: Yep, and that was Cummings, Ryder Cummings, but a good defensive job back there as well. And that was Cole Stevens back there for Greencastle.
1: Second possession in a row, Crawfordsville has turned the ball over on downs. The offense just has not been able to get generated yet. This is just not that good a Greencastle defense, but they have been able to step in front of a pass, and they've been able to stop Sempstrott rushing. And the Athenians, just except for that good first drive, have not been able to generate much.
0: So Greencastle will take over, boy, at the Crawfordsville 38-yard line with 3:30 to go here in this first half. Back looking to Stevens and being chased, giving up a lot of real estate and throwing it out of bounds. Good job by Inglesby. Good job by Inglesby.
1: The PA guys were asking.
0: Yeah.
1: Well, that's the first miss this quarter for Stevens.
0: Brenner is number 28.
1: Yeah.
0: We'll get that to them here in a minute. We're down to 322 here.
1: The professor was looking for it a minute.
0: Yes, right. And now Stevens going to run. He's going to go to right. Now he's cutting back left. And he's got one man to beat, and he's going to go down around the 9-yard line. The tackle.
1: I think you're going to put him on the 10.
0: Uesca. It's going to be
1: a 28-yard run.
0: Uesca on the tackle. Big board to lay on you. Like
1: yeah.
0: That. Weibo and North Putt was 10-7. Then
1: Weibo with the lead.
0: With the lead on thanks to
1: Cody Emerson
0: Goulbody and Peyton Gould and Cody for getting us that. We're down to 2:45 to go here in this first half. Stevens, and he's going to keep it again, and he's going to go left and cut back right, and he's going to go into the end zone for the touchdown.
1: 10-yard run,
0: man. It's now 23-6 with 2:34 to go here in this first half on the Campbell Ag Service scoreboard. And that scoring drive brought to you by Goulbody and Paint.
1: Count for you here in 1 second. That was after the turnover on downs. It's only three plays, 38 yards, and took less than a minute. It was 56 seconds.
0: Marcus. The holder will be Stevens. So far, Stevens is passing, rushing, scoring touchdown, holding the extra point.
1: Yeah.
0: And he's going to drive the bus back to Greencastle tonight. The snap, high, the hold is good, and the kick is good. 2:34 to go here in this first half of play, and it is Greencastle with a 24-6 lead over Crawfordsville. We'll be back in just one moment. This is Montgomery County High School Football presented by York Chrysler Dodge Jeep Ram Fiat of Crawfordsville on Thunder 103.9 Sports.
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0: Welcome back to Crawfordsville High School for football action. I'm Brett Kading along with Jeff Nelson, Rich Court back at the station, and the Campbell Ag Service scoreboard with 2:34 to go here in this first half. It's a 24-6 lead.
1: Quick scoring drive. Yes. Three plays, 38 yards, took less than a minute, 56 seconds, as we said. Short field, and Stevens made most of that work on his feet.
0: And the kickoff, that brought to you by Urenit Center, scoring drive. And Crawfordsville, that is Cummings. Ryder Cummings on the return, gets it out to about the 30-yard line.
1: Greencastle, four possessions, four scores. Brett, three touchdowns and a field goal. They have just been able to move the ball up and down the field.
0: And after Crawfordsville did a really good job on the first possession that they had, they've kind of
1: Stymied down
0: a little bit.
1: Yep, turned it over on downs twice. 1-10, Athenian ball on their own 30. This is an absolutely critical possession.
0: Yes.
1: You've got to get another. You've got to get points on the board going into halftime because you get the ball to start the third quarter.
0: Snap back to Schlody. Schlody has a man open across the middle. That is Lyons. And Lyons is going to be close to a first down. He's going to be about 2 yards short.
1: Give him about eight there.
0: We'll have our halftime show here in about 2 minutes.
1: Schlody's got 92 yards passing. He hasn't thrown an incompletion yet. 7-for-7.
0: And that's what I was talking about, just a little throw over the line in front of the linebackers. And now Schlody rolls to his right, has a man wide open here, and that is Ryder Cummings with a catch at about the 50, and he makes it down to Greencastle territory into about the 45.
1: Pass to 17 for 17 yards.
0: And that another Crawfordsville outdoor first down.
1: They don't play much patch defense.
0: No.
1: They rush Lodi well, but they're pretty soft on coverage.
0: And over on the far side, and that I think Gerald, isn't it? Landon,
1: yep.
0: Gerald, and he's going to fight. He's going to carry three Tiger